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4: It's 7 o'clock. Good morning, I'm Eamon Torsney. The US has carried out further strikes against Iranian targets in a second night of tit-for-tat reprisals. Military chiefs have accused Tehran of attacking a merchant vessel in the Strait of Hormuz yesterday morning. Meanwhile, Iran's Revolutionary Guard says it's launched ballistic missiles and drones at US bases in Kuwait and Bahrain. Sky's Middle East correspondent Adam Parsons is in Jerusalem and says a lot hinges on who controls the shipping channel.
5: The threat level in the Strait of Hormuz has now been moved up to substantial. I think that's certainly something to watch. There are clearly growing anxieties that movement of ships through the strait, that could once again now be tightened.
4: Madison Sanfrontier say hospitals in Venezuela urgently need more medical supplies as they struggle to cope with the aftermath of this week's devastating earthquakes. The charity has begun delivering medicines, antibiotics, pain relief and wound dressings to hospitals in Caracas and La Guaira, and says further aid is being coordinated with health authorities. Over 1,400 people are confirmed to have been killed and tens of thousands of others are still missing. MSF's country coordinator in Venezuela, Andrea Spayet, says the humanitarian healthcare needs remain immense.
6: Everything when you arrive in La Guaira, it looks like a war zone to me. I have seen a lot of those environments in my MSF career, but it is really like a war zone. You see, for example, the stadium where people is under the free sky. We have seen that there is put up a big tent to cover them.
4: The health minister is under fire for criticising Cork University Hospital for putting patients on trolleys while beds lie empty. Minister Jennifer Carroll McNeill has accused CUH of failing to manage the beds available. It's reported she's now threatening to reduce funding for more beds unless it's sorted out. However, Sinn Féin Cork North Central TD Thomas Gould says the health minister is wrong.
7: Well, what it shows to me, which is absolutely shocking, is the complete lack of understanding by the Minister for Health for the situation in Cork CUH. And from my information, the minister has been given a full update of the situation in Cork. So what the minister has said is completely misleading and is not accurate.
4: Dropping the VAT rate is a lifeline for restaurants and bars that serve food. The Vintners Federation of Ireland is welcoming cutting the rate from 13.5% to 9% on July 1st. It says it's needed to help bars that serve food, which are struggling from the costs government has put on them. Vintners Federation of Ireland CEO Pat Crotty says costs have soared, so the VAT rate cut will help.
8: The cost of labour in particular has been government driven. It has gone up by 40% for food led businesses in the last 4 years. Add on to that the pension auto enrollment and the increase in sick pay. It's a huge burden. It has moved the goalposts in a way that means a lot of these businesses are really struggling and they need this help, and that's why government did it.
4: Ireland's transplant athletes return home this evening after winning 28 medals at the European Transplant and Dialysis Sports Championships in the Netherlands. Despite a code red heat warning forcing a cancellation of athletics later in the week, the Transplant Sport Ireland team secured 16 gold, 7 silver and 5 bronze medals in the opening 3 days of the competition. The haul included an outstanding 13 gold medals in the swimming pool. Among those returning home this evening is silver medalist James Nolan. He says he was only at the games because his sister gave him the gift of life.
9: I spent most of my childhood and early teenage years in and out of hospital, ended up on dialysis, got very, very sick. And the medical team in the Meath Hospital approached my family and asked, would somebody come forward as a living donor. My sister Catherine.
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0: Sinny Leanne and Anakla, Iris Dar, my love, Erdushi, Red FM, Madden De Downig, Madden Mahagwivakor, this Misha Katie Jane, and Shalivanishki Kyoner, Harthir, Tree Ora Click, Kadia Deha Clugger, Madden, a kind go home laundry, Gwaga, August Galore Lor Kyol, the Shinamagum Div, Kyol Irna Kashigan Chinner, Madden, River Hook the Clug, of Florence Road, hanging out to dryer, Malakagum Div, 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Galorella, Mosmalib Kilder, Vino Kiltor, a bit of Clushtal, Tay Dagwal, Lumber, Frolum, Clushtal, Uvsha, Nod the Hug the Shayhawk, Tain Nod the Car, Hain and Nod the Shay, Shane and Iver, can take no WhatsApp occurs, Shakumir, Modern August, who saw the work up the fuck, Lever the La Carta, One Republic, I ain't worried, Dixinamir, Bowler, Dushig.
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Are you with me?

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in Chin, August, is Tom and Shulliv, Kadi a dehe clog, so Mosmaliv, Kyul no Kyul Torbell, a clustal, Tay Dagwallum, Bravolum clustal Uvshin, not the hock the Shayhock, Tay not the Kahar, Hin, not the Shay, Shinny and Iver, Kinte Dagwall, Spader takes new WhatsApp, new voice note occurs, Dakum, August Motalk and Kupla Fokal, Kaiga good. Usade, Leverdol, Bavrolum Clustal, on Pisa Koiga, Uvsha, Freshen, Shuddy of Bibi Rexanish, and Ainacle Fateless New Religion, Erdushi Gred FM.

0: Shanine, Miley Cyrus, Midnight Sky, Dushik, Red FM. For Miley Cyrus, reeled the Hollywood Walk of Fame in Leona and the couple of me O'Henanish, ach, is he on head dinner of Erocas Nanokadi, a will a reeled fighter co? The Hollywood Walk of Fame. Nachal Chishin Gahaling. It's Misha Casey Jane Accord, the Thomas Shulliv, Fermadin Gadi, Deheklog, Ermadin, Tommy Dirkik Taksus Gadi, a hock the clog. So Rakami Lahag Renuk de Gahocked, Inige Shin, Galore Kula Tatagum, the of Rima, Selena Gomez, Stella Lefty, Le Boston, is even the Manaron Chin, August, Rina Ali Sherlock, Job Eintuk Echana, Live at the Marquee, around Untacht and Shakata, August, Olivia Dean, Man I Need, Ermalik Freshen.
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9: It's almost 8 o'clock. 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
10: It's 8 o'clock. Good morning, I'm Eamon Torsney. The US has carried out further strikes against Iranian targets in a second night of tit-for-tat reprisals. Military chiefs have accused Tehran of attacking a merchant vessel in the Strait of Hormuz yesterday morning. Meanwhile, Iran's Revolutionary Guard says it's launched ballistic missiles and drones at US bases in Kuwait and Bahrain. Sky's Middle East correspondent Adam Parsons is in Jerusalem and says a lot hinges on who controls the shipping channel.
11: The threat level in the Strait of Hormuz has now been moved up to substantial. I think that's certainly something to watch. There are clearly growing anxieties that that movement of ships through the strait, that could once again now be tightened.
10: Madison Sans Frontier say hospitals in Venezuela urgently need more medical supplies as they struggle to cope with the aftermath of this week's devastating earthquakes. The charity has begun delivering medicines, antibiotics, pain relief and wound dressings to hospitals in Caracas and La Guaira, and says further aid is being coordinated with health authorities. Over 1,400 people are confirmed to have been killed and tens of thousands of others are still missing. MSF's country coordinator in Venezuela, Andreas Spayet, says the humanitarian and healthcare needs remain immense.
12: Everything when you arrive in La Guaira, it looks like a war zone to me. I have seen a lot of those environments in my MSF career, but it is really like a war zone. You see, for example, the stadium where people is under the free sky. We have seen that there is put up a big tent to cover them.
10: The health minister is under fire for criticising Cork University Hospital for putting patients on trolleys while beds lie empty. Minister Jennifer Carroll McNeill has accused CUH of failing to manage the beds available. It's reported she's now threatening to reduce funding for more beds unless it's sorted out. However, Sinn Féin Cork North Central TD Thomas Gould says the health minister is wrong.
13: Well, what it shows to me, which is absolutely shocking, is the complete lack of understanding by the Minister for Health for the situation in Cork CUH. And from my information, the Minister has been given a full update of the situation in Cork. So what the Minister has said is completely misleading and is not accurate.
10: Dropping the VAT rate is a lifeline for restaurants and bars that serve food. The Vintners Federation of Ireland is welcoming cutting the rate from 13.5% to 9% on July 1st. It says it's needed to help bars that serve food, which are struggling from the costs government has put on them. Vintners Federation of Ireland CEO Pat Crotty says costs have soared, so the VAT cut will help.
1: The cost of labour in particular has been government driven. It has gone up by 40% for food-led businesses in the last 4 years. Add on to that the pension offer enrolment and the increase in sick pay. It's a huge burden. It has moved the goalposts in a way that means a lot of these businesses are really struggling and they need this help, and that's why government did it.
10: Ireland's transplant athletes return home this evening after winning 28 medals at the European Transplant and Dialysis Sports Championship in the Netherlands. Despite a cold red heat warning forcing the cancellation of athletics later in the week, the Transplant Sport Ireland team secured 16 gold, 7 silver and 5 bronze medals in the opening 3 days of the competition. The haul included an outstanding 13 gold medals in the swimming pool. Among those returning home this evening is silver medalist James Nolan. He says he was only at the Games because his sister gave him the gift of life.
5: And the medical team in the Meath Hospital approached my family and asked, would somebody come forward as a living donor? My sister Catherine was 100% match, and I am so grateful to her for giving me a second chance in life.
10: And that...
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2: Call Kara O'Mahori, the Haig Strictly Come Dancing, Fehe Fehe She, Animliha Hannafein. 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
11: 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Take Erling Haaland, for example. His dad, Alfing, played for Norway at the 94 World Cup. Fast forward to 2026 and Erling is now Norway's all-time leading scorer and hoping to lead them on a famous run. Then there's Luka Zidane. His dad, Zinedine Zidane, became a World Cup legend with France, but Luka is representing Algeria. Now look, we all want to make our parents proud, but can you imagine trying to impress Zinedine Zidane? The pressure!
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brand new Olivia Rodrigo, Drop Dead, Air Dúchaigh, Red FM. Is it Shin on an album or new? You seem pretty sad for a girl so in love. Honnach sé amach ar an deireadh lá déag, mí meitheamh imlíana agus is on an album sé é. So, mana bhfuil sé éiste agat, té agus éis leis. 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
9: It's 9 o'clock. Good morning. I'm Ellen Butler. The US has carried out further strikes against Iranian targets in a second night of tit-for-tat reprisals. Military chiefs have accused Tehran of attacking a merchant vessel in the Strait of Hormuz yesterday morning. Meanwhile, Iran's Revolutionary Guard says it's launched ballistic missiles and drones at US bases in Kuwait and Bahrain. Sky's Middle East correspondent Adam Parsons is in Jerusalem. He says a lot hinges on who controls the shipping channel.
10: The threat level in the Strait of Hormuz has now been moved up to substantial. I think that's certainly something to watch. There are clearly growing anxieties that movement of ships through the strait, that could once again now be tightened.
9: Médecins Sans Frontières says hospitals in Venezuela urgently need more medical supplies as they struggle to cope with the aftermath of this week's devastating earthquakes. The charity has begun delivering medicines, pain relief and wound dressings to hospitals in Caracas and La Guaira, and say further aid is being coordinated with health authorities. Over 1,400 people are now confirmed to have been killed and tens of thousands are still missing. MSF's country coordinator in Venezuela, Andres Spate, says the humanitarian and healthcare needs remain immense.
11: Everything when you arrive in La Guaira, it looks like a war zone. To me, I have seen a lot of those environments in my MSF career, but it is really like a war zone. You see, for example, the stadium where people is under the free sky. We have seen that there is put up a big tent to cover them.
9: The health minister is under fire for criticising Cork University Hospital for putting patients on trolleys while beds lie empty. Minister Jennifer Carroll McNeill has accused CUH of failing to manage the beds available. She's now threatening to reduce funding for more beds unless it's sorted out, according to the Irish Independent. However, Sinn Féin Cork North Central TD Thomas Gould says the health minister is wrong.
12: Well, what it shows to me, which is absolutely shocking, is the complete lack of understanding by the Minister for Health for the situation in Cork CUH. And from my information, the Minister has been given a full update of the situation in Cork. So what the Minister has said is completely misleading and is not accurate.
9: Police in the north continue to investigate a suspicious death in West Belfast. A person was found dead at a property in the Helens Wood Court area of Dunmurry yesterday. One person is in custody. Dropping the VAT rate is a lifeline for restaurants and bars that serve food. The Vintners Federation of Ireland is welcoming the cut to the rate from 13.5% to 9% on the 1st of July. It says it's needed to help bars that serve food, which are struggling with costs the government has put on them. Vintners Federation CEO Pat Crotty says costs have soared, so the VAT cut will help.
4: The cost of labour in particular has been government driven. It has gone up by 40% for food-led businesses in the last 4 years. Add on to that the pension auto-enrollment and the increase in sick pay. It's a huge burden. It has moved the goalposts in a way that means a lot of these businesses are really struggling and they need this help, and that's why government did it.
9: And much of southern Europe is bracing for another day of extreme heat, with temperatures expected to top 40 degrees in parts of Spain, Portugal, Italy and France. Professor of Climate Justice at Maynooth University, Jenny Stevens, says these temperatures would have been unimaginable just 50 years ago.
13: I mean, some of the projections are up to the high 30s, and it depends. I mean, the different models suggest different things, but what we know is that it's going to be extremely more and more dangerous each year and very dangerous. Disruptive, and we really are.
14: Tan saura taki, am iantach la tanava wansas aalach na tira, ach la shin, gawan fragracht. 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
1: I worry about nothing, I am wearing a nada. 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

0: Sean Lenach and Morgan Wallen. I had some help here. Dushy Gret FM. Modern day downing. Modern Maddie Vicarda. Galore Kill the Tacticum Deep River De. Harry Styles Dance No More to reach the gala. August Ella Air came here for love. Ixinamir Bowler. Dushy.
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11: Okay, good morning, I'm Ellen Buckler. The US has carried out further strikes against Iranian targets in a second night of tit-for-tat reprisals. Military chiefs have accused Tehran of attacking a merchant vessel in the Strait of Hormuz yesterday morning. Meanwhile, Iran's Revolutionary Guard says it's launched ballistic missiles and drones at US bases in Kuwait and Bahrain. Sky's Middle East correspondent Adam Parsons is in Jerusalem and says a lot hinges on who controls the shipping channel.
12: The threat level in the Strait of Hormuz has now been moved up to substantial. I think that's certainly something to watch. There are clearly growing anxieties that movement of ships through the strait, that could once again now be tightened.
11: Rescue efforts in Venezuela have been made potentially more dangerous by smaller aftershocks following 2 devastating earthquakes. More than 1,400 people are now known to have died, while tens of thousands of others are still missing. A growing number of international rescue teams are starting to climb through mountains of debris and rubble. This woman is among the survivors, still coming to terms with what happened just a few days ago.
13: I shouted, "Run, run, the building is falling down." When I turned, I took 2 steps, the ceiling fell down and the rush of air blew me out.
11: The government is considering plans to introduce paid miscarriage leave. Women who suffer a miscarriage before 23 weeks could be entitled to 5 days paid leave under the proposals being examined by the coalition. The Sunday Independent reports the same period of sick leave would apply to women who have had an abortion. It's understood discussions on the finer details of the policy have yet to begin with the HSC. Meanwhile, the Health Minister is being accused of wrongly laying blame on Cork University Hospital for mismanaging bed capacity. Jennifer Carroll McNeill is threatening to cut funding to the country's largest HSE-run hospital after accusing it of pushing patients on trolleys while beds lie empty. Sinn Féin TD for Cork North Central, Thomas Gould, says it's the minister who's failed to deliver the necessary number of beds.
14: Before the last election, Fianna Fáil and Fianna Gael gave a commitment to deliver 3,000 beds when only a handful have actually been delivered in the past 2 years. So for the minister to be blaming bed management and hospitals for her and for her government not delivering, I think is shocking and wrong.
11: Concerns are being raised about Ireland's ability to cope with rising temperatures into the future. While this week's heatwave has come to an end here, temperatures have risen above 40 degrees in parts of Europe this weekend, including in Germany, Italy and Poland. It's predicted temperatures here will reach 38 degrees by the year 2056. Professor of Climate Justice at Maynooth University, Jenny Stevens, says we're not prepared for that.
1: It is increasingly dangerous. This extreme heat is expected to get worse year after year. The climate disruptions of these kinds of extreme events are getting more frequent and more intense. So every year is worse and this is likely to continue. And this is why we really should be phasing out fossil fuels and banning data centers.
11: Finally for now, Ireland's transplant athletes will receive a hero's welcome later after a remarkable medal haul in the Netherlands. The Transplant Sport Ireland team flies into Dublin Airport this evening after winning 28 medals at the European Transplant Games. Among them is silver medalist James Nolan. He says it was an inspiring celebration of sport, resilience and the gift of life.
15: There's 16 gold medals, 7 silver, 5 bronze. A team comprised of 25 athletes that represent over 350 years of extra life, made up of heart, lung, liver, kidney, bone marrow, double lung and dialysis athletes. And I suppose if I mention Robert Sheehan, the first person in Ireland to have a double lung and a liver transplant competing here at the Games.
11: And that's your news update at 10:04.
16: 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And this is a Bulmers. 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Sounds delicious. 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It's our time. 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
17: Good morning, I'm Rory O'Hagan. Camogie and Cork continue their Glendinplex All-Ireland Senior Camogie Championship campaign today. The Rebels host Waterford at Páirc Uaireann as they look to make it 3 wins from 3. Throw-in is at 3:30. At the same time, Galway face at Tipperary. The All-Ireland Senior Football Championship quarterfinals continue this afternoon. First up at Croke Park is the meeting of Louth and Monaghan. That's followed by the clash of Dublin and Galway. Throw-in there is at 4. In the Red FM Hurling League, Blackrock face Douglas and St Finbar's take on Carrigtwohill this morning from 11:30. Football, the last 32 gets underway today at the World Cup. South Africa and Canada go head-to-head. Kick-off at SoFi Stadium in California is at 8 o'clock. Cricket in Ireland face India in the second of their T20 internationals. That's due to get underway in Stormont from 1:30. And in motorsport, the Austrian Grand Prix takes place this afternoon. The action begins at 2. And that's the sport with Simply Suits.
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18: Bright and breezy today with some scattered showers. Highest temperatures of 15 to 20 degrees.
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18: Yes, it is the Summer Cash Machine where we're giving away a huge amount of money this week. Maybe you're feeling a little bit lucky. It's the last weekend of June. There is so much going on. You know, we had a kind of a heat wave as well during the week. And maybe you have €2.50 spare. This is your chance to enter the cash machine where we're giving away a massive €310,000. It's a huge amount of money. And if you want to take part, it is very easy. We're about to give you an amount. You take note of it, enter. And if we call you, you give us the number, you win the cash. If you want to jot this amount down, type it into your phone or whatever it is that you need to do to remember it. The cash machine is €310,000. That is €310,000. It's a huge amount of money. And there are now two ways that you can enter. 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The cash machine will then randomly pick a number, and it could be you that we're calling here on Red FM. Answer within 5 rings, tell us the prize amount, and that cash is all yours. €310,000 is the magic number. Text RED to 57557. That is RED to 57557, and the very best of luck. Yeah. Hello, good morning. It's Sunday. It's Miriam with you. Dua Lipa on the way, but kicking off the hour, it's Ella Langley.

got married. That is Dua Lipa with Don't Start Now. And before that was another in 54 Ultra with Talk To You. Music on the way from Doja Cat. But before that, this is Robbie Williams at Rock DJ.

I got drive, I don't need a car. Money really all that we fiendin' for. I'm doing things they ain't seen before. Bands ain't dumb, but extreme is all. I'm a demon lord. Fall off what? I ain't seen the horse. Called your bluff, better cite the source. Fame ain't something that I need no more.

0: Paint the Town Red here on Cork's Red FM. Yes, this is Weekends on Red FM with Heinz Tomato Ketchup. And it is Miriam with you, taking you all the way through to 2 o'clock today. If you've just tuned in, hello, good morning. It's the 28th of June, lads. Can you believe we are nearly done June and we're coming into July already? It's absolutely flying this year. But do let me know what you're up to today. If you want any shout-outs, request dedications, you can WhatsApp me on 0868 104 106. Very exciting stuff happening across the show this morning. I've got music, loads of music to give away, and I have tickets to give away, right? A pair of tickets to see The Weeknd. He is playing Croke Park on the 23rd of August 2026. I have tickets to give away later on in the show, so stay tuned for that, and plenty of tunes and tracks as well on the way. But before all that, music on the way from Taylor Swift and Ed Sheeran, and Tame Impala is also on the way next.
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What a tune from Tame Impala and Jenny. That is Dracula here on Cork's Red FM. Before that was Ed Sheeran with Shape of You. I want to give a shout out to Lucy, Megan and Sophie, who are on the way to a barbecue. Girls, I hope the weather stays okay for you this morning. Enjoy your barbecue later on. They're celebrating their friend's 21st, having a barbecue and a few drinks. Girls, have a great day. I've got some Olivia Dean on the way for you very, very soon. She played in Marley Park last weekend and I was at it, and wow, what a concert it was. Probably one of the best concerts that I've ever been at, actually. It was absolutely brilliant. She is some performer. But before that, some Taylor Swift with I Knew It, I Knew You here on Red.

0: She played Marley Park last weekend. That was Olivia Dean with Nice to Each Other. And what a lovely song that is. Before that was Taylor Swift, but I knew it. I knew you. I've got music on the way from Tom Grennan. But before that, I'm going to be giving away tickets to see this man. He is playing Croke Park on the 23rd of August, 2026. And later on the show, I've got a pair of tickets to give away. The Weeknd with Blinding Lights is on the way next.
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That is Tom Grennan with How Does It Feel here on Cork's Red FM, the station that is giving away 310,000 euro in the summer cash machine. I'll be giving you all the details on how you can enter that very, very soon, just after 11 o'clock. But anyone that is a fan of Love Island, it is back on our screens tonight. As you know, they take a break on a Saturday night, but Casa Amor is going to be on our screens tonight, and very, very exciting stuff. Irish influencer Charlene Murphy will be joining Love Island tonight as a Casa Amor bombshell. It's absolutely blown up on social media, and people have been hoping and praying that this girl will be on Love Island, and it was announced just before the weekend that she will be on Love Island. Very exciting stuff. Following months of speculation, ITV confirmed at the end of Friday night's episode that Irish influencer Charlene, amongst the other Love Island bombshells in Casa Amor, will be joining the show. Charlene has joined forces with five other girl bombshells and six boy bombshells as they attempt to form new romances with the OG Islanders. Very, very exciting stuff happening tonight. She's been getting great support on social media, and people are saying they think she's going to couple up with Lorenzo or Cavan. Now, I'll be really honest, lads. I haven't really been following Love Island this year, but I definitely want to tune in now, as Charlene is an absolutely fabulous person, and I think it's so great to support her, and she's an influencer who has a massive following, and I think she's going to bring a lot of Irish eyes to the show this year. So very, very exciting stuff there. But music on the way from Mimi Webb and This Is Slater with Dance here on Cork's Red FM.

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3: 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One last throw.
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1: Off the ball. 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
9: It's 11 o'clock. Good morning. I'm Ellen Butler. Rescue efforts in Venezuela have been made potentially more dangerous by smaller aftershocks following two devastating earthquakes this week. More than 1,400 people are known to have died, while tens of thousands are still missing. A growing number of international rescue teams are starting to climb through mountains of debris and rubble. This woman is among the survivors, still coming to terms with what happened just a few days ago.
10: I shouted, "Run, run, the building is falling down." When I turned, I took two steps, the ceiling fell down and the rush of air blew me out.
9: Iran's Islamic Revolutionary Guard Corps says it's targeted US military sites in Kuwait and Bahrain. The operation was said to be in response to recent strikes led by Washington against Iran. These latest exchanges come just a couple of weeks after both sides reached an agreement to end the four-month-old conflict. While Vladimir Zelensky says Ukrainian forces hit two oil refineries in Russia overnight, he says Kyiv is continuing its efforts to weaken Moscow's ability to wage war, describing the strikes as another step towards peace. Posting online, President Zelensky says 15 Ukrainian regions have been hit in Russian attacks this week, with civilians and residential buildings targeted. The health minister is being accused of wrongly laying blame on Cork University Hospital for mismanaging bed capacity. Jennifer Carr-McNeill is threatening to cut funding to the country's largest HSC-run hospital after accusing it of putting patients on trolleys while beds lie empty. Sinn Féin TD for Cork North Central, Thomas Gould, says it's the minister who has failed to deliver the necessary number of beds.
11: Before the last election, Fianna Fáil and Fianna Gael gave a commitment to deliver 3,000 beds when only a handful have actually been delivered in the past 2 years. So for the minister to be blaming bed management and hospitals for her and for her government not delivering, I think is shocking and wrong.
9: The government is considering plans to introduce paid miscarriage leave. Women who suffer a miscarriage before 23 weeks could be entitled to 5 days paid leave under the proposals being examined by the coalition. The Sunday Independent reports the same period of sick leave would apply to women who have an abortion. It's understood discussions on the finer details of the policy have yet to begin with the HSE. Pubs that serve food are looking forward to a cut in the VAT rate this week. The 4.5% cut to 9% comes into effect for food-led hospitality businesses on Wednesday. The Vintners Federation of Ireland says it's unfortunate the tax cut announced last October was delayed until now, but says it's a welcome and much-needed move. The group CEO, Pat Crotty, wants pubs that don't serve food to get help in the next budget.
12: This is a done deal. Our message to government now is that in budget 2027, we need something similar, although not as expensive, for pubs that don't sell food, because they have had the same percentage increase in all their labour-driven costs, and they've had no assistance, because the 9% VAT does not help people who do not sell food. So the ordinary wet pub, as they call them, has had nothing, but has had all the costs.
9: Finally for now, a Formula One car once raced by Eddie Jordan is going on display in Cork this afternoon to help save lives. The Critical charity is hosting a fundraising car show at Fota House to support its network of emergency responders. Critical's head of operations, Edward Walsh, says the charity's network of more than 300 volunteer responders attended more than 3,300 life-threatening incidents over the past 2 years.
13: Critical Charity is a charity that was born in 2009 to bring pre-hospital care from the hospitals to the roadside, and this has developed over the years, being the air ambulance from 2019 to 2023, and we rebranded it Critical in 23, and we support community first responder groups and critical care doctors nationwide.
9: And that's your news update at 4 minutes past 11.
14: Quite the unconventional grill setup you got there, Barry. 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
17: Good morning, I'm Rory O'Hagan. Camogie and Cork continue their Glendimplex All-Ireland Senior Camogie Championship campaign today. The Rebels host Waterford at Páirc Uaireann as they look to make it 3 wins from 3. Throw-in is at 3:30. At the same time, Galway face at Tipperary. The All-Ireland Senior Football Championship quarter-finals continue this afternoon. First up at Croke Park is the meeting of Louth and Monaghan. That's followed by the clash of Dublin and Galway. Throw-in there is at 4. In the Red FM Hurling League, Blackrock face Douglas and St Finbar's take on Carrigtwill this morning from 11:30. Football, the last 32 gets underway today at the World Cup. South Africa and Canada go head-to-head. Kick-off at SoFi Stadium in California is at 8 o'clock. Cricket in Ireland face India in the second of their T20 internationals. That should get underway in Stormont from 1:30. And in motorsport, the Austrian Grand Prix takes place this afternoon. The action begins at 2. And that's the sport with Simply Suits.
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18: It is bright and breezy today with some scattered showers. Highest temperatures of 15 to 20 degrees.
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18: Yep, it is the Summer Cash Machine. We're giving away €310,000. That is 310,000 euro. And on Friday, Michael was having dinner with his girlfriend when he took that special call and he became our latest Cash Machine winner. He plans to buy a house and book a holiday very, very soon. Huge congratulations to you, Michael. 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The cash machine will then randomly pick a number and it could be you that we're calling here on Red FM. Answer within five rings, tell us the prize amount and that cash is all yours. €310,000 is the magic number. Text RED to 57557. That is RED to 57557. Hello, it has just gone 7 minutes past 11. Miriam with you. Kicking off the hour, I've got some MK and Crystal with Dior.
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Pink would walk me home here on Cork's Red FM. Before that was Florence Road with Hanging Out to Dry. I've got music on the way from Beyond Chicago, but this is a throwback from TLC. This is Waterfalls here on Cork's Red FM.

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This is Weekends on Red FM with Heinz Tomato Ketchup. And it is Miriam with you, as per usual, on your Sunday, taking you all the way through to 2 o'clock today. I want to give a shout out to Daniel and Emer, who are painting all day long in their house. Guys, hope the painting is going well. It's actually, do you know what, not too bad of a day to be painting. So hopefully it looks great, your house looks great. And I've got loads of music on the way for you to entertain you while you're painting your house. But before that, right, a little announcement. I've got tickets to give away to see this man in Crow Park.

0: That is the weekend. He is coming to Croke Park in Dublin on the 23rd of August, 2026. You can also get tickets on ticketmaster.ie, but later on in the show, I've got a pair of tickets to give away to one very, very lucky listener. So stay tuned for that. Loads of Love Island chat as well happening across the next hour. But before that, some music on the way from Justin Bieber next.
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8: 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Yeah!
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That is Stella Lefty with Boston here on Cork's Red FM. Hello, it is Miriam with you here on your Sunday, keeping you company until 2 o'clock today. And if you were one of those people who went to any of the concerts that are happening, there is so many concerts between Virgin Media Park, Thomond Park, and all the ones happening up in Dublin. I saw last night Gabrielle and Michael Bublé were in Malahide Castle. It was lashing, but it looked like grey crack. Florence and the Machine, of course, was playing in Thomond Park. And there's just loads of concerts. We love to see it. So on Tuesday, we have James Arthur. He's coming to Live at the Marquee here in Cork. If you are going to, let me know, 086 8104106. And very exciting, on Thursday, the 2nd of July, is Natasha Bedingfield. She plays Live at the Marquee, right? And our very own Stephanie Rainey will be her support act. And we're absolutely so proud of Steph here at Cork's Red FM. What an absolute legend. She's opening for Natasha Bedingfield. So if you are going, do give Steph all your support. She's an absolute legend. We love her. And she will be opening on Thursday. It'll be a great gig. It'll be absolutely brilliant. And then, of course, on Friday, One Day presents Belters Only at Live at the Marquee. You can grab some merch and a picture with our Red Patrollers. They'll all be down there. And then we have the Black and Rockin' Beats Live at the Marquee. That is going to be on Saturday the 4th. And then next Monday, the 6th of July, is Kneecap. They play Live at the Marquee. Very, very exciting stuff. If you are going to any of those gigs, do let me know, 086 8104106. And during the week, you can win tickets to Black, Rock and Beats at Live at the Marquee every morning next week on Red FM Breakfast with Casey. It is back tomorrow morning at 6 a.m. when you wake up. And also, Neil Prendeville returns. I was actually collecting my parents from the airport yesterday, and I see Neil Prendeville get off his flight as well. So Neil is back with us tomorrow morning as well from 9 a.m. So do look forward to that. Music on the way from Somber, but before that, Sienna Spiro next.

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0: 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I'll be giving you all the details on how you can enter that just after 12. But before that, some music on the way from Lady Gaga and Little Mix next.
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Lady Gaga with Abracadabra here on Cork's Red FM. Speaking of Lady Gaga, and something that she is a massive ambassador for is Pride, right? And tens and thousands of people took to the streets of the Irish capital yesterday to take part in the annual Dublin Pride Parade. Pride is a celebration of people uniting in love and friendship to recognise how far LGBTQ plus rights have come and how in some places there is still work to be done. So the 1.4 kilometre long parade route this year ran from O'Connell Street down the quays across Talbot Memorial Bridge and up towards Merrion Street. Lads, I'm having struggles here trying to pronounce words. What is wrong with me? The parade started at 12:30 yesterday and lasted approximately 2 hours. And each year, more than 100,000 people take part in Dublin Pride Parade, and it is a free event, and you can simply rock up anywhere along the route and watch and join in the march once the groups have moved onto the quays. Lads, it looked absolutely brilliant. So many amazing people at that yesterday, and all the different colours and everything. We absolutely love to see it. And yeah, that all happened yesterday. If you did go, do let me know. 086 8104 106. I've got music on the way from Teddy Swims and Clean Bandit, but this is Alex Warren with Passenger here on Cork's Red FM.

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6: Good afternoon. It's 12 o'clock. I'm Ellen Butler. Miscarriage leave is being considered by the government. Under the plans, 5 days of paid leave would be offered to women who suffer a miscarriage before 23 weeks of pregnancy. Those who suffer a miscarriage after 24 weeks are already entitled to statutory maternity leave. It follows recent laws introduced in Northern Ireland and Malta. Chairperson of the Miscarriage Association of Ireland, Jennifer Duggan, says the leave will give people time to grieve.
7: At the moment, what most people tend to do is they take either sick leave or they take unpaid leave. For some families, that adds a lot of stress to a situation that's already so upsetting and so difficult. The proposals that are being brought forward, it's huge. It just allows people time to grieve the loss of their baby, and it allows them a little bit of headspace at a time that they need it so badly.
6: 4 days after the devastating earthquakes in Venezuela, rescuers have found a baby and an 11-year-old boy alive. This worker helped get them out and says it's giving everyone on the ground hope.
8: We all need this help, and we're all doing right, working together with love, because the life human being is the most important thing that we can have.
6: Tens of thousands of others remain missing, while more than 1,400 are now confirmed dead. Specialist equipment is being used to trace people trapped under the rubble of collapsed buildings. That includes satellites from the European Union. Volodymyr Zelensky says Ukrainian forces have hit 2 oil refineries in Russia overnight. He says Kyiv is continuing its efforts to weaken Moscow's ability to wage war, describing the strikes as another step towards peace. Posting online, President Zelensky says 15 Ukrainian regions have been hit in Russian attacks this week, with civilians and residential buildings targeted. He adds sanctions on Russia and its partners must be enforced where they will be felt most. The health minister is being accused of wrongly laying blame on Cork University Hospital for mismanaging bed capacity. Jennifer Carroll McNeill is threatening to cut funding to the country's largest HSE-run hospital after accusing it of putting patients on trolleys while beds lie empty. Sinn Féin TD for Cork North Central, Thomas Gould, says it's the minister who's failed to deliver the necessary number of beds.
9: Before the last election, Fianna Fáil and Fianna Gael gave a commitment to deliver 3,000 beds when only a handful have actually been delivered in the past 2 years. So for the minister to be blaming bed management and hospitals for her and for her government not delivering, I think is shocking and wrong.
6: Concerns are being raised about Ireland's ability to cope with rising temperatures into the future. While this week's heatwave has come to an end here, temperatures have risen above 40 degrees in parts of Europe this weekend, including in Germany, Italy and Poland. It's predicted temperatures here will reach 38 degrees by the year 2056. Professor of Climate Justice at Maynooth University, Jenny Stevens, says we're not prepared for that.
10: It is increasingly dangerous. This extreme heat is expected to get worse year after year. The climate disruptions of these kinds of extreme events are getting more frequent and more intense. So every year is worse and this is likely to continue. And this is why we really should be phasing out fossil fuels and banning data centers.
6: And Ireland's transplant athletes will receive a hero's welcome later after a remarkable medal haul in the Netherlands. The Transplant Sport Ireland team flies into Dublin Airport this evening after winning 28 medals at the European Transplant Games. Among them is silver medalist James Nolan.
11: There's 16 gold medals, 7 silver, 5 bronze. A team comprised of 25 athletes that represent over 350 years of extra life, made up of heart, lung, liver, kidney, bone marrow, double lung and dialysis athletes. And I suppose if I mentioned Robert Sheehan, the first person in Ireland to have a double lung and a liver transplant competing here at the Games.
6: And that's your news update at 4 minutes past 12.
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13: I'm Melanie Brown. Starting with Gaelic Games in Cork, continue their Glen Dimplex All-Ireland Senior Camogie Championship campaign today. The Rebels host Waterford and Porky Ring as they look to make it 3 wins from 3, throwing there at 3:30, while at the same time Galway face Tipperary. Elsewhere, the All-Ireland Senior Football Championship quarterfinals continue this afternoon. First up at Croke Park is a meeting of Louth and Monaghan, and that's followed by the clash of Dublin and Galway, throwing there at 4 p.m. Closer to home, in the Red FM Hurling League, Blackrock lead Douglas 3-8 to 12 points, while it's St Finbar's 3, Cairn Toole 8. Football now. In the last 32 gets underway today at the FIFA World Cup. South Africa and Canada go head-to-head with kick-off at SoFi Stadium, California at 8 p.m. Cricket, and Ireland face India in the second of their T20 internationals. That's due to get underway from 1:30. And finally, for now, in motorsport, the Austrian GP takes place this afternoon, lights out at 2 p.m. And that's the sport with Simply Suits.
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14: It is a bright and breezy day today with some scattered showers throughout the afternoon. Highest temperatures of 15 to 20 degrees.
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14: Woo! Yes, yes, yes. It is the summer cash machine. We're giving away a huge amount of money, €310,000 to be exact, and you could be joining our latest winner, Michael, who was having dinner with his girlfriend when he took that very special call, and now he wants to buy a house and plan a holiday. 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The cash machine will then randomly pick a number, and it could be you that we're calling here on Red FM. Answer within 5 rings, tell us the prize amount, and that cash is all yours. €310,000 is the magic number. Text RED to 57557. That is RED to 57557. Hello, it is Miriam with you. I've got some George Ezra and Olivia Rodrigo on the way, but kicking off the hour, it is CMAT.
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That is George Ezra with Anyone For You, Tiger Lily, here on Cork's Red FM. Before that was Olivia Rodrigo with Drop Dead. Music on the way from South African singer Tyla. But before that, this is Ella Henderson with Ghost.

0: That is Tyla with Water here on Cork's Red FM, the station that is giving away €310,000 in the cash machine. And I'm also giving away a pair of tickets to see The Weeknd. He's playing Croke Park in Dublin on the 23rd of August 2026. So less than 2 months away, he will be in Croke Park. A very, very exciting gig. And you can also get tickets on Ticketmaster.ie. If you don't know who I'm talking about, you may know this song. Yeah, that is The Weeknd. That is one of his absolute hits. I love that song so much. But he, as I said, is playing Croke Park, right? All you need to do to enter is tell me why you would like to go and see The Weeknd or singing one of his songs on a voice note to 086-8104-106 on WhatsApp. Just tell me your name and where you're from and then why you would like to go or singing one of his songs. And that is literally all you need to do. I'll be picking a winner just before 1 o'clock to win a pair of tickets and you'll be on your way to see The Weeknd in Croke Park. But music on the way from Leah Hart. And the man who played in Dublin last night, he was in Marley Park, Calvin Harris and Jazzy next here on Cork's Red FM.
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8: 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Take Erling Haaland, for example. His dad, Alfing, played for Norway at the 94 World Cup. Fast forward to 2026 and Erling is now Norway's all-time leading scorer and hoping to lead them on a famous run. Then there's Luka Zidane. His dad, Zinedine Zidane, became a World Cup legend with France, but Luka is representing Algeria. Now look, we all want to make our parents proud, but can you imagine trying to impress Zinedine Zidane? The pressure!
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Irish music there from Leah Hart with Mood here on Cork's Red FM. If you do like Irish music like that one, then you should definitely tune in to Green on Red with Mags Blackburn this evening from 7 to 9 p.m., where you can hear more Irish music like that one. Earlier, I announced I got a pair of tickets to give away to see The Weeknd. He is playing in Croke Park on the 23rd of August. All you need to do, right, is send me a voice note on WhatsApp telling me why you would like to go, or singing one of your favourite Weeknd songs. 086 8104 106 is the number, and I'll be picking and announcing the winner just before one. But this is Noah Kahan with Doors.

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0: Ray with Where Is My Husband here on Cork's Red FM. Before that was Noah Kahan with Doors. I'm giving you one last chance to enter. I've got tickets to give away for the weekend. He is playing in Croke Park. All you need to do is send me a voice note telling me why you deserve to go, or singing one of your favourite weekend songs to 086-8104-106 on WhatsApp. Music on the way from Billie Eilish, but before that, Kygo is next.
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0: That is Billie Eilish with Birds of a Feather. Cork's Red FM. It is Miriam with you on your Sunday. I'm keeping you company until 2 o'clock today. So if there's anything you would like to hear, you can let me know on 0868104106. Earlier, I announced I have a pair of tickets to give away to see The Weeknd in Croke Park. Loads of you entered this giveaway. But this had to be the winner for me.
1: So right, I have a confession time. My husband and my daughters are all heading to The Weeknd, and I said, oh sure, I don't need a ticket, you know, you all go without me. Turns out I may have lied to myself. I'm here currently outside the Fish Basket in Rosscarbery, walking three dogs, one of whom I'm minding. I wonder where my life choices went wrong here. If I won The Weeknd tickets, I'd go from dog walker to call out my name in record time. It's one of my favourite songs. So please rescue me from making terrible decisions. I promise I never again pretend I don't want to do something that I absolutely 100% want to go. This is Claire here in Clonakilty. So please, please, please, if I win the set of tickets, it would be fabulous because I can actually take my son as well, so all five of us can go.
0: Claire, those tickets are all for you. You and your son are heading to The Weeknd in Croke Park on the 23rd of August. But don't worry, if you missed out on my ticket giveaway, the lovely Sinead Quinlan will be with you from 2 o'clock and she will have another pair of tickets to give away. So definitely stay tuned for that. But music on the way from Ava Max, and this is BB Rexha with New Religion here on Red.

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8: It's 1 o'clock. Good afternoon. I'm Ellen Butler. Miscarriage leave is being considered by the government. Under the plans, 5 days of paid leave would be offered to women who suffer a miscarriage before 23 weeks of pregnancy. It follows recent laws introduced in Northern Ireland and Malta. Chairperson of the Miscarriage Association of Ireland, Jennifer Duggan, says the leave will give people time to grieve.
9: At the moment, what most people tend to do is they take either sick leave or they take unpaid leave. For some families, that adds a lot of stress to a situation that's already so upsetting and so difficult. The proposals that are being brought forward, it's huge. It just allows people the time to grieve the loss of their baby, and it allows them a little bit of headspace at a time that they need it so badly.
8: Employment Minister Peter Burke says women who suffer pregnancy loss before 23 weeks need to be supported.
10: Under maternity benefit, people can get support who lose a baby after 23 weeks. So heretofore, before 23 weeks, there was no support essentially through either the social welfare code or rights in employment law. So we're bringing forward this right to ensure that women are supported at this very difficult time in their life.
8: 4 days after the devastating earthquakes in Venezuela, rescuers have found a baby and an 11-year-old boy alive. This worker helped get them out and says it's giving everyone on the ground hope.
11: We all need this help, and we're all doing right. Working together with love, because the life human being is the most important thing that we can have.
8: Tens of thousands of others remain missing, with more than 1,400 confirmed dead. Specialist equipment is being used to trace people trapped under the rubble of collapsed buildings. That includes satellites from the European Union. Volodymyr Zelensky says Ukrainian forces hit 2 oil refineries in Russia overnight. He says Kyiv is continuing its efforts to weaken Moscow's ability to wage war, describing the strikes as another step towards peace. Posting online, President Zelensky says 15 Ukrainian regions have been hit in Russia Russian attacks this week, with civilians and residential buildings targeted. While Iran has launched missile and drone strikes on US military sites in Kuwait and Bahrain, Tehran claims it's in response to recent action led by Washington. The United States has released footage showing American strikes on what it says were 10 military targets in Iran. Sky's Adam Parsons is in Jerusalem and says the threat level in the Strait of Hormuz has been raised to substantial.
12: The Iranians make it clear that they believe they are in control of the strait, while the US is promoting a route on the southern end that goes through Omani waters. That is clearly going to create tension.
8: There's a call for grants to help households pay for air conditioning. The Sustainable Energy Authority of Ireland currently offers a grant for heat pumps, but it doesn't extend to cooling pumps. Fine Gael TD for Dublin Bay North, Nisha Murray, says this week's extreme heat has highlighted the greater need for cooling systems in Irish homes. He says the lack of government support for cooling pumps is bizarre.
13: So as it stands, if you get an SEA grant to get a heat pump in, we have a bizarre situation whereby if it has a cooling function, you have to disable that before you qualify for the grant. We shouldn't be doing that. We should be considering that as part of the system and, if necessary, enabling them in the future. But that's a bizarre situation in my view.
8: And finally for now, a Formula One car once raced by Eddie Jordan is going on display in Cork today to help save lives. The Critical charity is hosting a fundraising car show at Fota House. Critical's head of operations, Edward Walt, says the charity's network of more than 300 volunteer responders attended more than 3,000 life-threatening incidents over the past 2 years.
14: Critical charity is a charity that was born in 2009 to bring pre-hospital care from the hospitals to the roadside, and this has developed over the years, being the air ambulance from 2019 to 2023, and we rebranded it Critical in 23, and we support community first responder groups and critical care doctors nationwide.
8: And that's your news update about 4 minutes past one.
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16: Good afternoon, I'm Melanie Brown. Derry McGaelic Games and Cork continue their Glen Dimplex All-Ireland Senior Camogie Championship campaign today. The Rebels host Waterford and Porky Ring as they look to make it 3 wins from 3. That kicks in at 3:30, and at the same time Galway face Tipperary. Elsewhere, the All-Ireland Senior Football Championship quarterfinals continue this afternoon. First up at Croke Park is the meeting of Louth and Monaghan shortly at 1:45. But that's followed by the clash of Dublin and Galway throwing there at 4 p.m. Closer to home in the Red FM Hurling League, Blackrock had a 12-point victory over Douglas and it finished all square between St Fimbres and Carntool. Football now, and the last 32 gets underway today at the World Cup. South Africa and Canada go head-to-head. That kicks off at 8 p.m. Irish time. And that's the sport with Simply Suits.
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17: It is bright and breezy today with some scattered showers. Highest temperatures of 15 to 20 degrees.
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17: Yes, it is the summer cash machine, and on Friday, Michael was having dinner with his girlfriend when he took that special call and became our latest cash machine winner. He plans to buy a house and book a holiday soon. You could be joining him. This is our biggest cash machine prize yet. It is guaranteed. It is record-breaking and bursting with excitement. The total stands at a sun-soaked €310,000, and you could win that if you enter. It is very easy. I'm about to give you an amount. You take note of it. Enter. And if we call you, you give us the number. You win the cash. If you want to jot this amount down, type it into your phone or whatever it is that you need to do to remember it. The summer cash machine amount is €310,000. That is €310,000. 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The cash machine will then randomly pick a number, and it could be you that we're calling here on Red FM. Answer within five rings, tell us the prize amount, and that cash is all yours. €310,000 is the magic number. Text Red to 57557. That is Red to 57557. Hello, it's just gone one. Miriam with you. Music on the way from Harry Styles, but kicking off the hour, it's Sam Fender.
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That song always reminds me of lockdown TikTok that was viral during 2020 on TikTok. That is Josh and Jason Derulo with Savage Love here on Cork's Red FM. Before that one was the man who's currently playing Wembley Stadium. I'm going to see him next week. Harry Styles, so excited. That was his song, Dance No More. I've got music on the way from Benson Boone, but this is a throwback. This is from Bobby Brown with Two Can Play That Game.

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0: Weekends on Red FM with Heinz Tomato Ketchup. That was Femi with Noble here on Cork's Red FM. It is Miriam with you until 2 o'clock today. So if there is any last minute requests you would like to hear from me or any shout outs, do let me know on 086 8104 106. I want to give a happy birthday shout out to Lisa. That is in from Colin. Lisa, have a great day. I've got some Joel Curry on the way for you, but before that, we've got tickets to give away to see this man. Sinead Quinlan will be with you from 2 o'clock, and she has got a pair of tickets to give away to see The Weeknd on her show. So definitely stay tuned for that. I've got him on the way next with his song Dancing on the Flames here in Red.
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9: 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From the 26th to the 28th of June, the Carrigaline International Folk Festival takes place. Also on Sunday from 3pm, the European Doctors Orchestra perform a special concert in Cork City Hall in aid of the Irish Guide Dogs for the Blind. And on the 2nd of July, Natasha Bedingfield and special guest Stephanie Rainey take to the stage at Live at the Marquee. Yeah!
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0: Sienna Sparrow with Die on This Hill here on Cork's Red FM, the station that is giving away 310,000 euro in the cash machine. Before that one was Joel Curry with Sorry. I've got music on the way from Lizzo, but before that, this is the newest song from Kingfisher. They recently announced they are playing Thomond Park in Limerick next summer for two nights. This is their newest song. I absolutely love it. This is The Sun Will Never Settle here on Cork's Red FM.
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0: Rudimental and John Newman with Feel the Love here on Cork's Red FM. And that is it for me today. The lovely Sinead Quinlan will be with you from 2 o'clock. She's got a pair of tickets to give away to see The Weeknd in Croke Park and plenty of tunes and chats. But I will be back with you next Sunday, same time, 10 a.m. I will see you then. Bye!
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12: It's 2 o'clock. Good afternoon. I'm Ellen Butler. Miscarriage leave, which is being considered by the government, will include women who have a termination before 12 weeks. The proposals would give women who experience a pregnancy loss before 23 weeks 5 days of paid leave. Currently, women who lose a pregnancy after 23 weeks are entitled to support under the maternity benefit. Employment Minister Peter Burke is hoping to bring draft legislation to Cabinet in the coming weeks.
13: The detail will be worked out as the bill progresses, but it will be for pregnancy loss before 23 weeks. Of all categories, and that's very important that we do support women at a very difficult time in their life, irrespective of what happens. I think it's a very critical time and a very sensitive time for people, and I think the government needs to demonstrate that at this sensitive time that it will support women.
12: There are glimmers of hope in Venezuela, where a baby and an 11-year-old boy have been pulled from the rubble alive 4 days after devastating earthquakes. More than 50,000 people are still missing, and 1,400 others are now known to have died. The United Nations says a total of 1,500 individual pieces of infrastructure were damaged in the double quakes. Some rescue teams have heavy-duty machinery, search dogs and satellites, while others don't have anything. This worker helped to get the boy out from the rubble.
14: He's good. He just needs a little time to be okay. He drinks water and he's talking. He's talking very well.
12: 11 people have been killed after a skydiving plane crashed onto a road in northeast France. It came down close to a supermarket near the city of Nancy earlier. 5 students, 5 instructors and a pilot were on board. Police say the area is completely locked down with emergency services on the scene. Iran has launched missiles and drones strikes on US military sites in Kuwait and Bahrain. Tehran claims it's in response to recent action led by Washington. The United States has released footage showing American strikes on what it says were 10 military targets in Iran. Sky's Adam Parsons is in Jerusalem and says the threat level in the Strait of Hormuz has been raised to substantial.
15: The Iranians make it clear that they believe they are in control of the strait, while the US is promoting a route on the southern end that goes through Omani waters. That is clearly going to create tension.
12: Australia is doubling the penalties imposed on social media companies found in breach of its ban for under-16s. 6 months after the ban came into effect, a study shows 85% of 12 to 16-year-olds are still using restricted social media platforms. The maximum penalty for breaches is being raised to $99 million Australian dollars, or €60 million euro, and social media firms will also have to provide evidence of steps they've taken to comply with the ban. Government Minister Murray Watt insists the new system is working.
3: We've already deactivated over 5 million accounts, but we know that there are, and we always said that some kids would find ways to get around these systems, just as there are some kids who drink underage as well. But we want them to be as strong as we possibly can. As I say, we've got other countries now following our laws, and that's an endorsement that they are working.
12: Finally for now, Ireland's transplant athletes are on their way home after an impressive performance at the European Transplant and Dialysis Sports Championships in the Netherlands. The Transplant Sport Ireland team claimed 28 medals, including 16 gold, 7 silver and 5 bronze. The athletes are due back in Dublin Airport this evening. Silver medalist James Nolan says the medals are only part of the story.
6: It just shows what people can do when they put their mind to something. They can overcome most obstacles in life. It's just incredible when you hear some of the stories of all the different people that I've met here, from heart, lung, liver, kidney, to even people on dialysis, and how they are using sport to motivate themselves to stay fit in the hope that they get a transplant.
12: And that's your news update at 2:04.
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20: Good afternoon, I'm Melanie Brown. Starting with Gaelic Games, and Cork continued our Glen Dimplex All-Ireland Senior Camogie Championship campaign today. The Rebels host Waterford and Porky Ring as they hope to make it 3 wins from 3, throwing there at 3:30, while at the same time reigning champions Galway face Tipperary. Elsewhere, there's just 15 minutes gone at Croke Park, where the first of today's All-Ireland Senior Football Championship quarterfinals is underway. It's Monaghan 3 points, Loud no score, and that's followed by the clash of Dublin and Galway with throw-in at 4 p.m. Closer to home in the Red FM Hurling League, Blackrock had a 12-point victory over Douglas and it finished all square between St Finbarr's and Cairn Toole. Football now, and the last 32 gets underway today at the FIFA World Cup. South Africa and Canada go head-to-head with kick-off at SoFi Stadium, California at 8 p.m. And finally, motorsport, and the Austrian GP takes place. George Russell in pole, followed by Ferrari's Charles Leclerc, and lights just gone out since 2 p.m. And that's the sport with Simply Suits.
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21: Today will be bright and breezy with some sunny spells, and it is quite warm out there with highest temperatures of 16 to 19 degrees.
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21: The Cash Machine was won on Friday by Michael, who was eating his dinner. And he just happened to win the cash machine. Imagine. Unbelievable. Would you even be able to finish your dinner? I'm not sure. Well, the good news is it has been reloaded. €310,000. 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Get your entry in by 3 p.m. Friday, the 10th of July, when a lucky devil will be getting that phone call. It could be you, just like Michael, having your dinner suddenly. Oh my God, could this be it? Could this be the cash machine? And then you answer within 5 rings and say €310,000, and all that money is yours to do with as you please. Text RED to 57557. That's 57557. And the very best of luck. Good afternoon, it is Sinead Quinlan with you this Sunday. Beautiful weather outside. Rossi Jazzy kicking us off.
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0: Gracie Abrams, you're on Cork's Red FM. Good afternoon. Is Sinead Quinlan with you? Lovely weather outside. I'm here in the studio now, but I was out in it all day. Absolutely lovely. Really, really nice. I did something very cool on Friday night, guys. I took part in my first ever race, a 10K race. A big shout out to everybody who took part in the Cork Mac Sherry 10K. It happened on Friday night. It kicked off about 8 p.m, which is kind of late, but it suited me because I'm not really a morning person. I was like, ideal. But I'm pretty new to running, you know. I'm in a running group called Front Runners. Big hello to them if they're tuning in. But yeah, the furthest I'd ever ran up until this race was 7.5 kilometers. So I was like, right, no matter what happens tonight, I'm going to be getting a PB here for sure. So yeah, I'll be honest, I rocked up, guys, with a layer of fake tan and a dream, you know, and I somehow did it. I finished the race, but it was so fun. It was really, really good. So yeah, I would recommend it if you're into running the Cork Mac Sherry 10K. Do it next year for sure. And what a beautiful part of the world as well, Cork Mac Sherry. It's so, so nice. I actually stayed down there, and I did a lovely walk the next day. It's a fuchsia loop. That's what it's called, and it's all along the coastline there, down in Cork Mac Sherry. It is gorgeous. The fuchsia loop. I could not recommend it enough. So yeah, if you like going for a walk, definitely head down to Cork Mac Sherry. Beautiful part of the world, beautiful people down there. And yeah, I mean, it's Cork as well. Like, sure, I love Cork. Loads of music on the way here. Anne Marie is on the way, but coming up next, it's Florence Road.
1: 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With Heinz. For that unmistakable taste of summer, it has to be Heinz tomato ketchup.
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1: Yeah, yeah, yeah, yeah, yeah. Nah. Asked you once, asked you twice now. There's lipstick on your collar. You say she's just a friend now.

Anne-Marie here on Cork's Red FM. I'm Sinead Quinlan this Sunday afternoon. And before that, we had some Florence Road, a brilliant Irish band from Bray, who are going to be performing at Electric Picnic this year. So if you're going, definitely check them out. Sure, that's only around the corner, really, isn't it? EP, it's going to be on Friday, August 28th to Sunday, August 30th in Strad Valley in Laois. It's always really, really fun. We had a recent announcement from Lewis Capaldi. He said he's going to be there this year, which is brilliant. The Gorillaz are going to be there. Fountains DC. Who else is going to be there? C-Mat, Zara Larsson, Somber, Duke DeMont, Wolf Alice, Role Model, Skepta. There's loads. Loads and loads and loads. It's going to be absolutely fantastic. If you're into trad, the Mary Wallopers, they're iconic. I love the boys. They're so funny as well. You should definitely check them out online. And the Saw Doctors. So yeah, there's something for everybody at EP this year, which is brilliant. Justin Bieber's on the way, but first, here's Becky Hill on Red.

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0: Justin Bieber, you're on Quirks Red FM. We were just talking about Electric Picnic there a minute ago. Now, this man, he's not going to be at EP, but he is going to be in Ireland in August as well. He's playing Croke Park, mind you. Yeah, the weekend. He's going to be in Croke Park, Dublin, the 23rd of August. Tickets at ticketmaster.ie. And I have a pair of tickets to give away. Now, you're going to have to stay tuned. You're going to have to answer a question, okay? So I'm going to be seeing, like, who's actually a fan, you know? If you're a genuine fan, I think it'll be easy enough to answer. But yeah, the number you're going to need is 0868104106. I'll tell you more about that in a little bit. Paul Russell's on the way, but coming up next here on Red, it is Jax Jones, MNEK. I hope you're having a wonderful Sunday.
1: 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With Heinz. For that unmistakable taste of summer, it has to be Heinz tomato ketchup.
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Paul Russell here on Cork's Red FM with me, Sinead. The weekend, I have a pair of tickets to go see the man. He's going to be playing in Croker Sunday, the 23rd of August. Now, to win, you're going to have to send me in a voice note into 0868 104 106 and you must answer this question. What year did The Weeknd perform at the Super Bowl halftime show? Voice notes into 0868 104 106. What year did The Weeknd perform at the Super Bowl halftime show? Best voice note is going to win a pair of tickets to see the man himself, The Weeknd. It's going to be epic. He has so many bangers. We play so many of them here. Jonas Brothers on the way, but first, we're going a little bit country. Here's Casey Musgraves on Red.

0: The weekend is coming to Croke Park this summer, 23rd of August. I have a pair of tickets to give away. I make my way through the entries. And you know what? A lot of people are getting it wrong, which I'm shocked by. I will tell you the question again in the next hour. The cash machine, though. A serious amount of money up for grabs. €310,000. I'll be giving you all of the details after news and sport, as it is just coming up to 3 o'clock.
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6: It's 3 o'clock. Good afternoon. I'm Ellen Butler. Miscarriage leave, which is being considered by the government, will include women who have a termination before 12 weeks. The proposals would give women who experience a pregnancy loss before 23 weeks 5 days of paid leave. Currently, women who lose a pregnancy after 23 weeks are entitled to support under the maternity benefit. Employment Minister Peter Burke is hoping to bring draft legislation to Cabinet in the coming weeks.
7: The detail will be worked out as the bill progresses, but it will be for pregnancy loss before 23 weeks of all categories, and that's very important that we do support women at a very difficult time in their life, irrespective of what happens. I think it's a very critical time and a very sensitive time for people, and I think the government needs to demonstrate that at this sensitive time that it will support women.
6: There are glimmers of hope in Venezuela, where a baby and an 11-year-old boy have been pulled from the rubble alive 4 days after devastating earthquakes. More than 50,000 people are still missing and 1,400 others are known to have died. The United Nations says a total of 1,500 individual pieces of infrastructure were damaged. Some rescue teams there have heavy-duty machinery, search dogs and satellites, while others don't have anything. This worker helped get the boy out from the rubble.
8: He's good. He just needs a little time to be okay. He drinks water and he's talking. Mm-hmm. He's talking very well.
6: 11 people have been killed after a skydiving plane crashed onto a road in northeast France. It came down close to a supermarket near the city of Nancy. 5 students, 5 instructors and the pilot were on board. Police say the area is completely locked down with emergency services on the scene. There's renewed focus on the price of oil amid growing tensions between the US and Iran. It's after another round of tit-for-tat exchanges in the Gulf. The latest incident saw the United States hit 10 military targets in Iran, while the Iranians targeted US bases in Kuwait and Bahrain. Sky's Adam Parsons is in Jerusalem. He says both sides want to demonstrate their power in the Strait of Hormuz.
9: And having seen the price of oil, which is so crucial for the global economy, decline markedly in the past couple of weeks, I think there'll be a lot of people who wonder whether come Monday it will rise again. It's no coincidence, frankly, that these things often happen at the weekend when markets are closed.
6: There's a call for grants to help households pay for air conditioning. The Sustainable Energy Authority of Ireland currently offers a grant for heat pumps, but it doesn't extend to cooling pumps. Fine Gael TD for Dublin Bay North, Naoise O'Muirí, says this week's extreme heat has highlighted the greater need for cooling systems in Irish homes. He says the lack of government support for cooling pumps is bizarre.
10: So as it stands, if you get an SEA grant to get a heat pump in, we have a bizarre situation whereby if it has a cooling function, you have to disable that before you qualify for the grant. We shouldn't be doing that. We should be considering that as part of the system and, if necessary, enabling them in the future. But that's a bizarre situation in my view.
6: Finally for now, Australia is doubling the penalties imposed on social media companies found in breach of its ban for under-16s. 6 months after the ban came into effect, a study shows 85% of 12 to 16-year-olds are still using restricted social media platforms. The maximum penalty for breaches is being raised to $99 million Australian dollars, or €60 million, and social media firms will also have to provide evidence of steps they've taken to comply with the ban. Government Minister Murray Watt insists the system is working.
11: We've already deactivated over 5 million accounts, but we know that there are, and we always said that some kids would find ways to get around these systems, just as there are some kids who drink underage as well. But we want them to be as strong as we possibly can. As I say, we've got other countries now following our laws, and that's an endorsement that they are working.
6: And that's your news update at 4 minutes past three.
12: Landlords. Under rental law, there are limits on how much rent can increase and when. At the start of every new tenancy, and whenever you review rent, you must give your tenant and the RTB a notice to explain how the rent was set. This is an important document to show that you have followed national rent control rules. To know the rules and stay compliant, visit rtb.ie. Brought to you by the Residential Tenancies Board.
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13: Good afternoon, I'm Melanie Brown. Stirling with Gaelic Games and Cork continue their Glen Dimplex All-Ireland Senior Camogie Championship campaign today. The Rebels host Waterford and Porky Ring as they hope to make 3 wins from 3, throwing there at 3:30, while at the same time reigning champions Galway face Tipperary. Elsewhere, we're into the second half in Croke Park, where the first of today's All-Ireland Senior Football Championship quarterfinals takes place. It's Louth 20 points, Monaghan 1-14, and that's followed by the clash of Dublin and Galway with throw-in at 4 o'clock. Closer to home in the Red FM Hurling League, Blackrock had a 12-point victory over Douglas, while it finished all square between St Finbar's and Cairn Toole. Football now, and the last 32 gets underway today at the World Cup. South Africa and Canada go head-to-head with kick-off in California at 8 p.m. And finally, in motorsport, only 20 laps remain in the Austrian Grand Prix. Max Verstappen leads with the Mercedes duo of Kimi Antonelli and George Russell behind him in P2 and P3. And that's the sport with Simply Suits.
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0: Bright and breezy today with top temperatures of 19 degrees. Quite nice out there. And tonight it'll be mainly dry with clear spells and a few scattered showers. And low temperatures tonight of 9 to 12 degrees.
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0: 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So make sure now your phone is not on silent. Can you imagine missing this phone call? You'd never get over it. You'd never get over it. €310,000. That is what is up for grabs. Text RED to 57557. That's 57557. And the very best of luck. Good afternoon. It is Sinead Quinlan with you. I have a pair of tickets to go see The Weeknd this hour. Stay tuned and how to win.
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0: 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Leo?
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0: It's Sinead Quinnan on Cork's Red FM. Hello and happy Sunday. I have a pair of tickets to go see The Weeknd. He's going to be playing in Croker. Imagine, Croke Park, unreal. Sunday the 23rd of August. Your entries have been coming in. This is your last chance to enter. You're going to have to answer a question. A good few people getting this question wrong as well. But if you're a Weeknd fan, I think this should be easy enough. Okay, are you ready? The number you're going to need is 086-8104-106. You're going to send me in a voice note to go see The Weeknd, Croke Park, 23rd of August. The question is, what year did The Weeknd perform at the Super Bowl halftime show? 086-8104-106. What year did The Weeknd perform at the Super Bowl halftime show? The best voice note is going to win a pair of tickets to go see the man himself. Loads of music on the way. I'm going to be making my way through the voice notes. I can see some more coming in now. Olivia Rodrigo is on the way, but coming up next, you're on Red. It is Sagala, Mae Muller.
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1: Weekends on Red FM with Heinz. For that unmistakable taste of summer, it has to be Heinz tomato ketchup. Cork's hit music.

Olivia Rodrigo, you're on Cork's Red FM with me, Sinead. I am making my way through the entries. I will be announcing the winner of a pair of tickets to go see The Weeknd in Croke Park in just a moment. In the meantime, enjoy a bit of Taylor Swift.

0: Jack Arlo, you're on Cork's Red FM with me, Sinead, this Sunday afternoon. It is time to announce the winner of a pair of tickets to go see The Weeknd. He's playing in Croke Park, Dublin, the 23rd of August. Tickets at ticketmaster.ie. To win, you have to answer this question. What year did The Weeknd perform at the Super Bowl halftime show? And she was the first person in to get it correct today. Alana Airy in Carrignavar, she got the correct answer.
1: Hi Sinead, the year The Weeknd performed at the Super Bowl was 2021.
0: You are correct, and you were heading to Croker to go see the man himself. Yes, it was 2021. He played in Tampa, Florida, and he kind of made some history being the first Canadian artist to headline a solo halftime show in the Super Bowl. And he's coming to Ireland in August. Alana, you are going Croke Park, Dublin, 23rd of August. Thank you so much for listening to Red FM. Have the best time ever. And yeah, well done to everybody who enters. But of course, there can only be one winner, unfortunately. Sure, look, what can you do? Somber, he's on the way. But coming up next, it's Justin Timberlake.
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11: 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Now, making it to a World Cup is special. 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Take Erling Haaland, for example. His dad, Alfing, played for Norway at the 94 World Cup. Fast forward to 2026 and Erling is now Norway's all-time leading scorer and hoping to lead them on a famous run. Then there's Luka Zidane. His dad, Zinedine Zidane, became a World Cup legend with France, but Luka is representing Algeria. Now look, we all want to make our parents proud, but can you imagine trying to impress Zinedine Zidane? The pressure!
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A big congrats again to Alana Airy, who won herself a pair of tickets to go see The Weeknd, who's playing in Croke Park this summer. Have the best time ever, and thank you for listening to Red FM. I went to a gig myself in Cork last week. I went to see Five in the Marquee, and they were so, so good. And I have a song by Five on the way. But first, it went viral on TikTok. It's Slater with Dance. It is Sinead Quinlan. I hope we're having a lovely Sunday. And thanks for tuning in.

0: It's Sinead Quinlan on Cork's Red FM. I truly had the time of my life seeing Five in the flesh. They played live at the Marquee last week. So, so good. They have so many bangers. And they announced at the end they're going to come back next year. So if you didn't catch them this time, definitely get there next time. They're so, so good. It is just coming up to 4 p.m. now. So it's time to check in with the land of news and sport next.
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10: 4 o'clock. Good afternoon. I'm Ellen Butler. A state apology will be made to the victims of paedophile Bill Keneally next month. Justice Minister Jim O'Callaghan has today confirmed an official apology will be made on July 14th. Keneally died last week while serving an almost 19-year prison sentence for sexually abusing young boys in Waterford from the 1970s to the 1990s. Earlier this month, a commission of investigation found a number of state agencies had not properly responded to or investigated his crimes. Police in the north say a person remains in custody following a suspicious death in West Belfast yesterday. Officers remain at the scene in the Helenswood Court area of Dunmurry today. A person was found dead yesterday with a post-mortem on their body due to take place. The PSNI says more details will be issued once available. Campaigners are calling for the proposed miscarriage leave to include both parents. Draft legislation, which would give 5 days of paid leave to women who suffer a miscarriage before 23 weeks of pregnancy, is set to be brought before Cabinet next month. Currently, women who lose a pregnancy after 23 weeks can avail of support under the maternity benefit. Chairperson of the Miscarriage Association of Ireland, Jennifer Duggan, says partners are often forgotten about.
11: What we'd be hoping for would that it would include both partners. So like that, a lot of the time when there is a loss or a miscarriage in the family, the priority obviously is the woman, but people sometimes forget that the dad or the partner has also lost their baby. So I think that needs to be looked at as well. And I suppose just to make sure that it's available to everybody, so to reduce as many barriers to getting leave as possible.
10: There are glimmers of hope in Venezuela, where a baby and an 11-year-old boy have been pulled from rubble alive 4 days after the devastating earthquakes. More than 50,000 people are still missing, with 1,400 now known to have died. The United Nations says a total of 1,500 individual pieces of infrastructure were damaged. Some rescue teams have heavy-duty machinery, search dogs and satellites, while others don't have anything. This worker helped to get the boy out from the rubble.
4: He's good. He just needs a little time to be okay. He drinks water and he's talking. Mm-hmm. He's talking very well.
10: 11 people have been killed after a skydiving plane crashed onto a road in northeast France. It came down close to a supermarket near the city of Nancy earlier. 5 students, 5 instructors and the pilot were on board. Police say the area is completely locked down with emergency services on the scene. There's renewed focus on the price of oil amid growing tensions between the US and Iran. It's after another round of tit-for-tat exchanges in the Gulf. The latest instance saw the US hit 10 military targets in Iran, while the Iranians targeted US bases in Kuwait and Bahrain. Sky's Adam Parsons is in Jerusalem. He says both sides want to demonstrate their power in the Strait of Hormuz.
7: And having seen the price of oil, which is so crucial for the global economy, decline markedly in the past couple of weeks, I think there'll be a lot of people who wonder whether come Monday it will rise again. It's no coincidence, frankly, that these things often happen at the weekend when markets are closed.
10: And the government is being urged to provide a grant for household cooling systems. Following the recent high temperatures, Fine Gael TD Nisha O'Murray is pushing for cooling pumps to be added to the Sustainable Energy Authority's available grants. Currently, the SEAI only provides a grant for heat pumps if the cooling function is disabled. Deputy O'Murray says increased support is needed as heat waves become more frequent and intense.
12: To be fair, the government are investing a lot in retrofitting, in, you know, supporting heat pumps and supporting solar installations, but blasts of warm weather will be with us to stay on account of climate change, and we just need to be prepared for that. So let's consider those cooling functions within heat pumps as part of the package for the future.
10: And that's your news update at 4 minutes past 4.
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16: Good afternoon, I'm Melanie Brown. Starting with Gaelic games, and Camogie and Cork are looking for their third win in as many games as they're in action against Waterford at the moment in the All-Ireland Camogie Championship. Amy Lee found the net for the Rebels after 3 minutes as Cork lead 1-3 to 4 points, while reigning champions Galway are leading Tipperary 1-4 to 4 points. Elsewhere, for the first time since 1957, Loud will contest an All-Ireland football semi-final. They have beaten Monaghan 27 points to 218, and just underway is the last of the weekend's quarter-finals as Dublin take on Galway. Closer to home in the Red FM Hurling League, Black Rock had a 12-point victory over Douglas, while it finished all square between St Finbar's and Cairn Toole. Football now, and the last 32 gets underway today at the World Cup. History will be made this evening as either South Africa or co-host Canada will reach the last 16 for the first time. That kicks off at SoFi Stadium, California at 8 p.m. And finally, motorsport and the Austrian Grand Prix took place today. George Russell finished in P1 in the Red Bull Ring, followed by Max Verstappen and championship leader and Mercedes teammate Kimi Antonelli behind him. And that's the sport with Simply Suits.
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0: There were a couple of scattered showers out there today, but overall it was quite a nice Sunday, and tonight it's going to be mainly dry with clear spells and scattered showers and lowest temperatures of 9 to 12 degrees.
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0: There's a lot of zeros in this amount. 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Get your entry in by 3 p.m. Friday, the 10th of July. Answer within five rings and say €310,000. €310,000. Text RED to 57557 and the very best of luck. Yeah. Hello, hello, hello. It is Sinead Quinlan keeping you company this weekend. Calvin Harris, Jazzy on the way. But first, it is Kingfisher.
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0: Hannah Lang and Roro, you're on Cork's Red FM. How are ya? Hope you're having a lovely weekend. It is Sinead Quinlan keeping you company. My fellow hay fever sufferers. The pollen was quite high today and it's going to be high tomorrow as well. So yeah, take the old antihistamines and sure, look, what can we do? What can you do? It sucks, doesn't it? Just being allergic to life in general, but sure. Somebody has to do it, I suppose. Loads of gigs happening in Cork this week. We'll be talking about that in just a minute. But he is over in London. I've seen loads of people flying over to go see this man. I'd say he's amazing live. Harry Styles, he's on the way next.
1: 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For that unmistakable taste of summer, it has to be Heinz tomato ketchup.
2: 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Free now, Ireland's number one taxi app.
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You're on Cork's Red FM with me, Sinead. Loads of gigs happening in Cork this week. Live at the Marquee. Have you been to a gig yet? Well, if not, here is what is happening this week. So, Tuesday, James Arthur is in there. You'll know him from The X Factor. Unbelievable voice. Thursday, very excited about this now, all of us here at Red FM, because Natasha Bedingfield is playing, and the support act on the night is none other than our very own Stephanie Rainey. She's going to be there. So as many of us here in Red FM, we're all going to try and go, a big gang of us, and support our girl Steph. So that's happening on Thursday. And then Friday, Belters Only. Were you one of the lucky people who were out on a boat with them when they were down in Cork? Oh my God, what a day. I think it was one of my favourite days of the year so far. They really are exactly as it says in the tin. So many belters. It makes sense, the name. Genuinely. Friday, they're going to be epic. So yeah, loads happening at Live at the Marquee this year. Have you been to a gig? And if so, what one was your favourite? Let me know. 0868-104-106. Irish artist Dermot Kennedy is on the way. But first, here's Alex Warren on Red FM.

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0: They were just in Cork, the Lumineers, here on Cork's Red FM. 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
12: A state apology will be made to the victims of paedophile Bill Keneally next month. Justice Minister Jim O'Callaghan has confirmed an official apology will be made on July 14th. Keneally died last week while serving an almost 19-year prison sentence for sexually abusing young boys in Waterford from the 1970s to the 1990s. Earlier this month, a commission of investigation found a number of state agencies had not properly responded to or investigated his crimes. Police in the north say a person remains in custody following a suspicious death in West Belfast yesterday. Officers remain at the scene in the Helenswood Court area of Dunmurry today. A person was found dead yesterday with a post-mortem exam of their body due to take place. The PSNI says more details will be issued once available. Campaigners are calling for the proposed miscarriage leave to include both parents. Draft legislation, which would give 5 days of paid leave to women who suffer a miscarriage before 23 weeks of pregnancy, is set to be brought before Cabinet next month. Currently, women who lose a pregnancy after 23 weeks can avail of support under the maternity benefit. Chairperson of the Miscarriage Association of Ireland, Jennifer Duggan, says partners are often forgotten about.
13: What we'd be hoping for would that it would include both partners. So like that, a lot of the time when there is a loss or a miscarriage in the family, the priority obviously is the woman, but people sometimes forget that the dad or the partner has also lost their baby. So I think that needs to be looked at as well. And I suppose just to make sure that it's available to everybody, so to reduce as many barriers to getting leave as possible.
12: There are glimmers of hope in Venezuela, where a baby and an 11-year-old boy have been pulled from rubble alive 4 days after devastating earthquakes on Wednesday. More than 50,000 people are still missing and 1,400 others are now known to have died. The United Nations says a total of 1,500 individual pieces of infrastructure were damaged. Some rescue teams have heavy-duty machinery, search dogs and satellites, while others don't have anything. This worker helped get the boy out from the rubble.
14: He's good. He just needs a little time to be okay. He drinks water and he's talking. He's talking very well.
12: 11 people have been killed after a skydiving plane crashed into a road in northeast France. It came down close to a supermarket near the city of Nancy. 5 students, 5 instructors and the pilot were on board. Police say the area is completely locked down with emergency services at the scene. There's renewed focus on the price of oil amid growing tensions between the US and Iran. It's after another round of tit-for-tat exchanges in the Gulf. The latest incidents saw the US hit 10 military targets in Iran, while the Iranians targeted US bases in Kuwait and Bahrain. Sky's Adam Parsons is in Jerusalem. He says both sides want to demonstrate their power in the Strait of Hormuz.
1: And having seen the price of oil, which is so crucial for the global economy, decline markedly in the past couple of weeks, I think there'll be a lot of people who wonder whether come Monday it will rise again. It's no coincidence, frankly, that these things often happen at the weekend when markets are closed.
12: The government is being urged to provide grants for household cooling systems. Following the recent high temperatures, Fine Gael TD Naoise Mhuire is pushing for cooling pumps to be added to the Sustainable Energy Authority's available grants. Currently, the SEAI only provides a grant for heating pumps if the cooling function's disabled. Deputy O'Murray says increased support is needed.
15: To be fair, the government are investing a lot in retrofitting, in, you know, supporting heat pumps and supporting solar installations, but blasts of warm weather will be with us to stay on account of climate change, and we just need to be prepared for that. So let's consider those cooling functions within heat pumps as part of the package for the future.
12: And that's your latest news update at 4 minutes past five.
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19: Good afternoon, I'm Melanie Brown. Starting with Gaelic Games, and Cork are looking for their third win from three as they're in action against Waterford at the moment in the All-Ireland Camogie Championship. Amy Lee found the net after 3 minutes as Cork lead 1-11 to 10 points in the second half, while reigning champions Galway have a 3-14 to 13 point lead over Tipperary. Elsewhere, for the first time since 1957, Loud will contest an All-Ireland football semi-final. They have beaten Monaghan 27 points to 218 in Croke Park, while Dublin and Galway are attempting to book a place in the last semi-final spot into the second half, and it's Galway who leads 16 points to 14. Closer to home in the Red FM Hurling League, Blackrock had a 12-point victory over Douglas and have finished all square between St Finbarr's and Cairn Toul. Football now, and the last 32 gets underway today at the World Cup. History will be made this evening as either South Africa or co-host Canada will reach the last 16 for the first time. That kicks off at SoFi Stadium in California at 8 p.m. And finally, in motorsport, the Austrian Grand Prix took place today. George Russell finished in P1 in the Red Bull Ring, followed by Max Verstappen in P2 and championship leader and Mercedes teammate Kimi Antonelli in P3. And that's the sport with Simply Suits.
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0: A few isolated showers possible this evening, but mainly dry and bright. And tonight, lowest temperatures of 9 to 12 degrees. Having a look at tomorrow then, Monday the 29th of June. Monday will start off mainly dry with bright or sunny spells. Cloud will increase from the west through the morning with outbreaks of rain spreading eastwards in the afternoon. And highest temperatures tomorrow of 16 to 20 degrees.
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0: It's a bit of a mixed bag. The weather this summer, really, it's warm, then it's raining, then it's really hot, then we're praying for rain, and then we're like, oh no, the rain can go away now again, we'll take the sun back. 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And then before they know it, they're like, right, where will we go on holiday? We can go anywhere we like. because we have 310,000 euro. That could be you. Text RED to 57557 and the very best of luck. Hello, how are you? Hope you had a lovely weekend. It is Sinead Quinlan. Up first, we have a band from Bray. It's Florence Road. Hit music. 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

Weekends on Red FM with Hines. That was Charlie Puth. How are you? Hope we're having a lovely Sunday. Loads of music on the way, but first, we have an absolute belter of a tune. It's the Pussycat Dolls.

0: It's Sinead Quinnan on Cork's Red FM this Sunday. Hope you're having a lovely weekend. Tame Impala, Jenny's on the way, but on the way next, it is the king of feel-good music, George Ezra. He's coming up.
1: 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For that unmistakable taste of summer, it has to be Heinz tomato ketchup.
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0: it's Sinead on Cork's Red FM. I'm with you until 6, and then coming up for a full hour, 6 until 7, all things sport on the big red bench, and then Mags Blackburn, brilliant Irish music with Green on Red, 7 until 10, and then Kest until midnight. Your Sunday's sorted.
1: 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With Heinz. For that unmistakable taste of summer, it has to be Heinz tomato ketchup.
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Sabrina Carpenter here on Cork's Red FM. It has just come up to 6 o'clock where the Big Red Bench is going to be on for a full hour of sport. But we have a little bit more time for some more tunes, including this one, Bebe Rexha, Fateless on Red.

0: Stereophonics here on Cork's Red FM. Amy Sinead, that is it for me. But I can see Melanie Brown. She is ready to go in the next room. The big red bench on the way next. Talk to you during the week.
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13: Hello, how are we keeping? It's Melanie Brown here with you for the next hour on the Big Red Bench. Now, do we get straight into things? We've lots to cover this evening. First up is the Cork Under-16 Ladies Footballers. They were in action during the week. Unfortunately, it wasn't to be, as Kildare produced a stunning second half comeback to defeat the Rebels 2-14-3-10 in their All-Ireland Under-16A semi-final in Tipperary last Thursday evening. Our very own Ger McCarthy spoke to both managers after the game, and now we'll hear from Cork Under-16 manager Yanis O'Connell.
14: Yanis, obviously heartbreak for Cork. Commiserations, first of all. You put in a fantastic display. I know that's not going to mean much right now. In control, up to half time, third quarter, they kicked on. You just couldn't find a response?
15: Yeah, listen, we thought we were in a good place at half time. I think it was 4 or 5 points at half time. The first 15 minutes of the second half before the water break, we never got going. We let them build up a bit of momentum. We only got one score in that period, and listen, that's not good enough at this level. Yeah. Do you know? While we showed fierce character in the last 15 minutes to come back after being 4 points down, to lose it by a point it's disappointing. The girls are absolutely gutted. But listen, I've just said to them there, listen, they'll learn more from this than anything.
14: The conditions were really hard for both teams. It's absolutely sweltering hot tonight, like the big break coming into it. I know that's not an excuse and you won't use it as it, but the way you fought back, despite not performing as you would have wished in the third quarter, and took it right to the end, that must give you hope for the future.
15: Listen, these are a great bunch of girls. There's huge Cork ladies football for the next 10 years is well looked after with the girls that are coming through this age group. The character, as I said in the last 15 minutes, they never said die attitude, they never gave up, they kept going, kept working, and it was only a kick of a ball between the two teams in the end.
14: Which makes it all the more heartbreaking, I know. And just finally, just a word for your backroom team and the supporters. Huge support here again tonight. They've been behind you all year and they'll be behind you again next year.
15: Yeah, listen, the management team and the supporters have been great all year. We wouldn't be where we are without our supporters, but a special word to the backroom team that I have there, the management team. Listen, they've put in significant, serious hours coaching these girls and their own time. No questions asked, they were there. Whatever I asked for, they did it. I would be nowhere without them.
14: Okay. Thanks for everything this year, Yanis, and commiserations again.
15: Perfect. Thanks, sir.
13: And now we'll hear from Victoria's manager, Kildare Under-16's James Costello.
14: No, James, congratulations. Thanks. Fully deserved comeback in the second half. What did you say at halftime?
11: I just felt that we just need a little bit more energy in the middle third, and the runners are coming through, and we just tried to shut that down. Do you know what I mean? Yeah. Like, our game attack play was going well. We just felt that was an area we had to get on top of more. You know what I mean?
14: Yeah.
11: Close down the runners, and luckily the players rose to the occasion. Like, an amazing performance from goalkeeper to front to the subs we brought on. It was just an amazing performance. It's it's for us here, like for Kildare, first time in Ireland final at Under-16. This is what we want for our players, and it's just. What can we say? Do you know what I mean?
14: Considering the conditions, the conditioning of your players to run for the entire night, especially in that third quarter when you got like one unanswered, 1-5, 1-6. Superb play from your players.
11: Yeah, and I think a huge credit has to go to the management team. We've such a great management team from a number of clubs across Kildare, and they really tried to plan today as much as they can, trying to make sure the girls were hydrated over the last number of days and so on like that, because the heat is, as you can see, a savage heat tonight. Do you know what I mean?
14: Just finally for me, into an All-Ireland final, fantastic occasion to look forward to and something to build on from Kildare and GFA.
11: Yeah, it is. It's huge. And look, for Kildare, look, we just want the best for our players all the time, and I hope tonight gives all our teams the confidence to drive on and to go forward. Like, it's, you know, as I said earlier, like, first, I think this first All-Ireland ever at Under-16 level for the team, so it's just so positive. Kildare is such an amazing county of clubs, and I hope this really helps to drive that on across the county.
14: And just a word for Cork, because you beat a very, very good team. They were leading you well at half time, but you really battled back superbly, but they put it up to you right at the end there.
11: That Cork team is amazing. I wouldn't like to play them every day of the week. They're an amazing team. They're such a strong managing team, such a strong group of players, such unbelievable players. That was some match. I mean, not good for the heart, great for the neutral.
16: I was going to say, as well as being very well physically prepared, the mental strength shown by the team, not to drop the heads when they went six down early in the second half. I mean, to push that aside and keep coming back was very impressive.
11: Yeah, I think these are an amazing bunch of players, and like, I think we've over 20 clubs represented here, and there's a great bunch, and we've been saying this to them all the week. You have to believe. And you just have to keep believing. And we've done a lot of work on that last year. This time last year, we lost the semi-final. We felt there was a few things we had to change. We tried to do that. One of the big things was trying to work on that belief. You know what I mean?
13: And last night, John Cleary's side took on Mayo in the All-Ireland Football Quarter-Final. Unfortunately, it wasn't a B for the Rebels, although there was a good Rebel contingency up in Croke Park. However, they suffered an 18-23 defeat, not to take away from a successful year, promotion to Division 1 in the Allianz League and a Munster final appearance. Definitely a team moving in the right direction, but now the semi-final stage has been set with Mayo, Kerry, Louth and Dublin all progressing. And we'll hear what John Cleary had to say after the final whistle.
17: John, frustrating day at the office. How do you sum up your thoughts here in full time?
18: Yeah, frustrating. I suppose bring it down maybe to efficiency. We had plenty of the ball, 30% conversion rate on our shots. I think Mayo were up somewhere around 70. We weren't good in front of goal today, and we didn't get the scores. Mayo were much more efficient, and they got the scores, and look. That's the reason they got over the line, and we didn't. We just scored 18 points, which is not enough to win quarter final here in Croke Park on a fine evening, and we'd be disappointed about that. Yeah,
17: you had a decent second quarter, but probably on that left a couple of scores behind, and then the breach before half time was a bit of a killer, I'd imagine.
18: But yeah, there was a lot of things. Now, you know, I think Mayo had 6-2 pointers. I think we had two, and we had none from play, which had been a feature of our game all year. But in fairness, Mayo pushed up, and they tackled ferociously, and for that alone and for their efficiency, probably deserved to get over the line. But we would have a lot of regrets on what we left behind us scoring wise. And as I said, 30% and 18 points won't get you over the line at this level.
19: John, was any of that down to Mayo's improved defensively?
18: Yeah, a lot of it was. Yeah. You know, they pushed out very much, and there were some scores now that we should have, you know, but other times, in fairness, our lads were under big pressure, and the Mayo defence was very good, yes.
17: The second breach then in the second half, just where you get the momentum, they're real killer blows, aren't they?
18: They are, yeah. You know, yeah, I said the one before halftime was particularly hard. Like, we looked like we'd win 2 points up, or, you know, we're facey. Kick out down the field might be another score, and things like all those little things add up, and you know, we just seemed to pull the trigger a small bit too quick then at other times, and we became trying to chase it maybe too quickly and became frustrated, and that was the reason we had a lot of wides, and as I said, our execution was just poor today.
17: Difficult probably to assess so soon afterwards, but the year as a whole, like, you've got that all important promotion to Division 1, some big wins, was highlighted by the victory in Ballybofey. How do you assess things where you're on the journey?
18: I suppose looking in the days and weeks to come, we might be looking at that. You know, I don't think tonight we'll be looking at the season until things settle down, or we're just disappointed that we lost today, and that's the only thing in our mind at the moment.
19: That's 5 digital questions, lads.
20: Does this feel like an opportunity lost, John? No disrespect to Mayo, they kicked 23 points, but with the amount of wides he had, the turnovers, and another day, you know the team is capable of more, and that this was one you should have won.
18: Look, as I said, when you have 30% efficiency and 18 scores, that and our 2-pointers. But look, I suppose, look, fairness, give credit to Mayo as well. Their defence was excellent. Their efficiency on the other side was very, very good as well. Anytime they went up, and they were more efficient than us, and it was just one of those days. That we just couldn't seem to get on terms then, and we were shooting a bit under pressure, and lads got a bit frustrated then, and it didn't. The more wides we had, you know, the more the pressure came on the lads, and you know, it just one of those days that we didn't. We our efficiency wasn't good enough.
20: You were talking about assessing the year as a whole. Getting up to Division 1 is very, very important. But for this year, and for getting to Croke Park, a lot of the players playing in a big, high-profile game like this, and mightn't have experienced it before, how important is this
18: next year? Yeah, without a doubt. Like, this is the place to be playing, you know. And even said to the lads inside there, you know, this is the experience. This is where titles are won and lost. And it's a great place to be, but it also can be an unforgiving place to be. And, you know, in recent times, we haven't had an awful lot of exposure to playing here in Croke Park. And look, we've been here twice this year. Look, we didn't get over the line in any of them. But look, hopefully the experience will stand to these lads, and, you know, going forward. But as I said, look, we would be very disappointed to go home this evening. But look, hats off to Mayo. The game was there to be won, and they won it. And I wish them the best of luck in the semi-final.
13: And now we'll hear from former Player of the Year and current Mayo manager Andy Moran.
17: Andy, quite the result for your side here in Croke Park today.
21: Yeah, good opening. I was saying to people during the week that, like, I always thought this team was suited to Croke Park and the way it plays, because it's a completely different game. But the answer I was giving to everyone, we'll know more at 6:30 on Saturday evening, and I just think the boys put in a really good workmanlike shift. I think they did really well, and we'd a bit of, I suppose, brilliance up front that kind of won us the game as well.
17: It's remarkable. It's quite the week. 20 minutes in, potentially last week in Castlebar, things might be looking a little bit hairy. Now you're through to the semi-finals. It's just an amazing journey for your side.
21: Amazing journey, but it all goes back to the Roscommon game and the week after it, and what Ryan, Darren and Jack did. Jack the captain, the boys, the two vice-captains, just pulled everyone together. They knew that wasn't our best that we could produce. We probably made a few mistakes leading into that game in terms of coaching, managing, stuff like that. So we took the hit for it, and we kind of moved on. But the lads have been just superb since. And they were superb before, but they've been really, really good since, yeah.
22: What did you do during the weekend? I mean,
21: nothing. What did we do? We played on Saturday. The boys do their own meetings then on Monday. We just did walkthroughs and stuff on Tuesday, and we train on Wednesday, and we come up here yesterday. So, like, you can do very, very little in the weeks in between, but that's the cost of losing a game, and you only have week on, week on.
22: From the outside, the defensive display seemed to be completely different today. What's your thoughts on that? Did you work on that during the week?
21: I think our defensive display actually, after, 19 or 20 minutes the last day, was actually very good. I think we won the rest of the game 19.

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3: Could you have seen yourself sitting here?
4: To be honest with you, you don't get that opportunity to look too far ahead. Obviously, it was a disaster at the final whistle, especially the way we lost, but we just had to regroup, I suppose, as a player group first and look internally, and we done that and got together and we had a lot of things to sort out and just back to basics, and yeah, just delighted to be in the semi-final now, to be honest.
5: That's these questions, lads, so we'll hold the rest now for...
6: You're in the semi-final. Do you let yourself think of actually going the whole way and winning it?
4: No. To be honest with you, I was thinking during the week, and we got to two All-Ireland finals in my first two seasons in 2020 and 21, and you're kind of thinking, Jesus, this is going to happen every year. And then 2022, I get injured. 2023, we lose here to the Dubs, and we haven't been back since. So today, to be honest with you, it's a bit emotional after that result there, because I suppose as our team now, the mid-20s, late-20s, we haven't been in Croke Park or gave the Mayo fans or the Mayo faithful something to shout about. And in the second half against Meath, that was the first time that we've heard the Mayo faithful and we've given the Mayo faithful something to shout about for quite a while, and too long. And we repaid them. And then today, on the 69th minute, 50 seconds, when Hesh and Sam had the ball out around the middle, and I knew it was over, like, to turn around and to see the Mayo fans just on their feet, that's something that I haven't felt in a while, and something you want to get every game. And to see the amount of people that came up and supported us today and was outstanding, and just really looking forward now to the next 2 weeks.
7: In relation to that, Ryan, how pleasing is it to see two young lads in their debut seasons, either stadium, coming and performing at Jack?
4: Yeah, don't forget Jack Livingston then as well.
8: We had seven making their debut in Croke Park today. Seven. And I'd say Jeremy Duffy made it 8, did he?
4: Yeah. Yeah, so I'd love the two lads. They're only 18 and 19, but they demand so much of me. I demand so much of them, and we just bounce off each other. And even that free, I won straight after the second half. And I was thinking, will I take this? It's kind of Dara's side, and Dara said, I'm taking this. And I said, fine, you take it. And he puts it over the black spot. And that's exactly what we need and the team needs. And the three of us just bounce off each other, but they're old enough, they're good enough, and there's breath of fresh air, and they're here to win. Them boys have played underage football, Dara with Coleman's, won stuff, under 20s, and they're winners, and they just want to win and want to play football, so it's brilliant to play with them.
9: Andy, just on that, sorry Jason, I mean, 8th debut's Croke Park, you talked up the ambition that Croke Park is last week. From to go and play like that, I mean, how did it play like that? How did they just kind of not come here with nerves, with expectation, and just go and play that football?
8: Yeah, Ryan Malone, I expect that of them in terms of the way, but until you're here, until you play here, you don't know the feel of it. That's the truth from a playing point of view, from management point of view. I've seen fellas excel here and crumble here. So until they're here, you don't really know. So now I have to go away and kind of assess, okay, these boys can do it. I even thought Young McGrail was outstanding before he went off. Great turnover on, or he did very well on Oak Jones for the goal chance, and then he makes a burst up the field and just gets a knock and gets taken off. So he's another one there that is just at that point where they're extra. But to see the young lads, to see Dara after going off after 20 minutes last week with an injury, to come back and score 7 points in Croke Park on his debut was just unbelievable.
10: Last question, lads.
11: In terms of injuries, so you mentioned all the crew went off there, Paddy Durkin went off against Meath, and Jeremy Conte did make 26 this week. How are they for 2 weeks' time?
8: Yeah, Jeremy did the most Jeremy thing ever, really, to be honest. He just pushed himself too far last week, if I'm being honest. That's what happened to him. But he was just out. I'd say if we had another 2 days, Jeremy would have been fine. Paddy will be, I'd say he'd be close. We were trying to push him on Wednesday night to make it, but he just wasn't right for the 26, so hopefully he'll be back. I don't think McGrail is serious, but we'll go in and kind of jarred his knee a tiny bit, so we'll just go in and we'll assess that. But I think everyone else is good in there. But these lads, Stuart, have done unbelievable work, like in the physio room, in the weights room, in the recovery room. They've done unbelievable work, and

0: they're reaping the rewards now. So yeah, listen, we'll enjoy the next 2 weeks and we'll see how the semi-final goes.
1: And taking us to halftime, Cork boxer Callum Walsh talks to Rory about his next bout on the Zuffa boxing card in the Tree Arena in Dublin in August, and tickets are available on Ticketmaster, so make sure and grab them before they go.
2: All right, I'm Callum Walsh. Callum, how are you, bud?
3: Good, yeah, very good.
2: You're missing the heat wave over here.
3: Hello, yeah. Everyone's telling me, sure, it's roasting, but sure, I'm out here in the LA heat, you know what I mean? I know Cork heat, you know, is a bit different, like, but still.
2: How did you adapt to the heat, actually, being a Cork man heading over to California?
3: Yeah, it's tough, you know what I mean? It's like, every day is a heat wave. every day is roasting. Well, this morning, to be fair, it's not bad, you know. It's a nice morning, it's a bit overcast here this morning, so it's grand. But yeah, where I live, especially like in the evenings, the heat is crazy. Not crazy. Young. And I mean, it's good though. I mean, for training and stuff, like, it's you do adapt to it a bit, I suppose, but I still get burnt. So I've been over here about 5 years, still don't have a tan.
2: Proper Corkman stuff, that boy.
3: Yeah.
2: What's like training in that heat then? It must take a while to adapt to that, I'd say, doesn't it?
3: Yeah, it does. It's still, even to this day, you know, like, I'm sparring and stuff in the gym, and it's roasting. You know, I mean, it's like 30 degrees in there when you're sparring, and it makes you tired right a lot faster. But then I suppose when you get into the ring, you know, in somewhere then like Dublin or whatever, and it's normal temperature, you know, at least you feel a bit better. You know, that the benefits from it then show a bit.
2: 100%, yeah, 100%. But I see on your Instagram you're living on a farm or working on a farm or something.
3: Yeah, that's my house. Yeah, yeah.
2: How's that going, man? It looks amazing.
3: Yeah, it's going good, to be fair. Yeah, it's growing though. It's getting bigger. It's getting more packed. You know, I'm starting to look around now with a bit more land. You know, a bit more property. So yeah, we just keep like, even the other day, someone, like, it's pure. It just seems like a pure Irish thing. I don't know. I was living here, and so where I'm living is like a very small town, and everyone knows each other. You know, so it's very, like, reminds me of back home. And I don't know. This is like, sounds like, sure, in the middle of nowhere back home. So one of the neighbors texted me, he's like, oh, are you interested in a sheep? And I was like, I was like, what story? And they were like, oh, I just showed up at our front door there, and no one's claiming it, or we can't find the owner. Do you want the sheep? And I was like, yeah, go on. So I come down and collect it. So I went down the road, grabbed the sheep, and yeah, he's living there now with my goats, happy out.
2: did you have any farming experience or anything before that back in Cove?
3: Nah, well, like, my aunt and uncle live on a farm, to be fair, but like, I wouldn't be over there doing no farming, like, but it's not that hard, to be fair, you know what I mean? Once you know what everyone eats and all that, it's not that hard.
2: So what's the day to day like, so when you're working at home?
3: Well, I wake up in the morning and I feed everyone, let everyone out, let all the chickens out, let the goats out, unlock them all, feed them all, wake up and go to the gym. That's usually it. Like, I just wake up, feed them all, like, give them all water, let them out, and go to the gym. And it's great because you only have to feed them like twice a day, really, you know what I mean? Yeah. So I'll just feed them early in the morning, and when I get home in the evening, I feed them then in the evening.
2: Must be a good way to stay, I suppose, grounded, I suppose, is it, when you're, I suppose, considering, like, the crazy life of a professional boxer, to have that consistency every day must be a blessing, I suppose.
3: Yeah, it's nice. It's nice, to be fair, you know. And then, like, I have my horse down the road, you know, at a ranch down the road, and, you know, on the weekends I'll just go down and ride the horse, you know. And it's something else to be doing, you know, rather than, you know, training and I suppose, like, looking for stuff to do then, you know, when you're not training, you know, doing whatever. It's like, at least I know I have you know, responsibilities and things to be doing. You know, it keeps me a bit more keeps me a bit more grounded and in line, I suppose. You know, I have to be home to do everything.
2: So you said you were going to expand there. Is that the plan? So could it make money out of boxing, get out and retire to the farming like Stone Cold in Texas?
3: Yeah. It's actually crazy enough because I have the Kawasaki sponsorship as well, same as Stone Cold. so that's the plan, I reckon. But I don't know. I've been looking around. You know, my main plan is I want to try to make my own training camp. You know what I mean? I want to try to make my own, like, I want to have my own land with my own kind of farm and stuff, and then have like my own training camp there as well. You know, so I've been looking. I've been seeing the options, and it's tough enough to do in California, you know. So, you know, it's not the not the best place to do it, but you know, we'll see what happens.
2: Like Brock Lesnar did that in Minnesota, didn't he?
3: Yeah, I've been looking around other places, like but it's far then, you know, and then trying to like organize, like
2: get people up,
3: bringing people out there with you and coaches and all that. It's hard if you're moving out of state, you know. But yeah, I don't know. I'm just trying to figure it out.
2: We'll see. There seems like there's a TV documentary in there somewhere. Like, you know, Jeremy Clarkson has his one.
3: Yeah. It's actually good. Very excited watching it there, isn't it? Yeah.
2: Callum's Farm. The reason we're chatting is you are back in action, back on Irish turf as well, most importantly, August 8th, a big Ireland versus English clash at the Three Arena on Zuffa Boxing, which Tyler Denny is the man that you are facing. Talk to us a little about him and about, I suppose, about what he brings to the table.
3: Yeah, you know, he's just, I haven't really watched much of him, but I've only seen, what people have been telling me. You know, he's supposed to be awkward, you know, tough to beat, tough opponent. I've seen a lot of the comments, you know, reckon that he is going to beat me. And, you know, I'm just training as hard as possible, you know what I mean, getting ready for the fight. And that's the main thing, you know, I never really look into the opponents, you know, I've always said this, I never look into them. I just prepare the best that I can, you know what I mean, get my body and mind and everything prepared for the fight and just get in there and try to entertain and try to get the job done, you know. And yeah, I'm looking forward to it, you know, I'm always looking forward to a challenge, looking forward to a test, and yeah, this seems to be it, so yeah, I'm looking forward to it.
2: You're 16-0 though, Callum, and like people have been expecting you to lose, like, you know, every fight you go into, and you keep proving the doubters wrong.
3: Yeah, I'm sure. You know what I mean? That's my job. And at the end of the day, get in there and get the job done and win. You know, I'm a fighter, fighters fight, you know, it's like I'm not picking and choosing. I'm not, you know, not doing any of that stuff and just getting in there. And you know, I do live a very, like, I don't post it a lot, I suppose, like, a lot of my training and stuff, you know, most of the stuff online you see, like me in the farm and with the animals and all that, but I live a training lifestyle, you know what I mean? There's never a day where I don't train, you know what I mean? I train every day, you know, whether I go to the gym and box or whether I jump on the bike and do, you know, recently I've been getting a lot more into biking, you know, I'll do like 20-mile bike, then I'll jump off the bike, I'll do the 5-mile run, you know, I've been doing more like triathlon training like that, you know, but I live a very training lifestyle, even with Tabitha, my girlfriend, you know, she has... she's a fight coming up too, you know, July 18th. So we're both in the middle of our camps now, you know, so it's like, if she's training, you know, I have to train, I have to do something with her. If I'm not at the boxing gym and she's like, oh, I'm going out here, I'm like, right, well, I'm going to do this instead, you know what I mean? It's like, I don't post a lot, you know, because it's hard to be taking videos, obviously, and stuff when you're, you know, training by yourself, you know, but it's like, I'm always ready to fight, you know, I've never turned down a fight because I'm always ready.
2: 100%, yeah, 100%. And as you mentioned, training, like to be able to still train with Freddie Roach, I mean, like you must still pinch yourself to see Freddie in the gym every time, do you?
3: Yeah, being around people like that, you know, it's crazy to even see, you know, think of how long fella's been in the sport, you know what I mean, and just every day, you know. Yeah, it's crazy, you know, just even still to this day, you know, I've been here 5 years and it's still crazy, everything that goes on every day.
2: 100%, yeah. Talk to me about your last fight, Carlos Ocampo, and got the win in the end. How happy were you with your performance?
3: Yeah, it was all right, you know what I mean? It was like, again, 10 rounds, you know what I mean? It's like not ideal, but got the job done. Zuffa Boxing won, you know, it was my first fight at a higher weight class too, you know what I mean? So yeah, he was an awkward, tricky opponent, you know what I mean? But there was never any doubt in any round, you know what I mean? So I was happy enough, to be fair. It was all right, you know, it was a bit of a shutout, and I came out uninjured and I was fine. Even next day I seen Dana, and Dana was like, oh, you don't even look like you fought. And I was like, I don't feel like it either, you know what I mean? So let's get the next one going, and yeah, here we are. Oh, 6 months later, it's going to be August.
2: I know, yeah. You had a knockdown in the sixth round, but like looking at it, like you were pissed off at the time with the referee, and it was just completely just one of those stupid things that the referee supposed had to call it a knockdown.
3: Yeah, the punch, if you look at it, it kind of hit my shoulder and it was off balance, I mean, if the gloves touch the ground, I suppose they have to call it a knockdown or whatever. But yeah. No, you would think they could look at it and see that the punch hit the shoulder or whatever, but
2: yeah.
3: It is what it is. You know, at the end of the day, shit happens as a fight, you know what I mean? So there's going to be a day where I will be knocked down and I'll have to get back up from it. So, you know, hopefully not, but, you know, it's a fight. Yeah. It probably will be. And so,
2: 100%, yeah. As you say, like, Zuffa Boxing won. That was the first Zuffa Boxing card. You were the headliner going into that fight. Like, what was that pressure like? All the eyes of the boxing world were on you, and on that Zuffa Boxing card. So what was that pressure like? Did you feel added pressure going into that fight?
3: I wouldn't say, like, I suppose there was a bit of pressure, you know, knowing it was the first one, and everyone was kind of like, oh, this is the first one now, you know, we need to make it a good one, like, this is the first one, and, you know, everyone kind of had that idea, you know, that we had to go out there and make it a good one, you know, but it was, and then, obviously, my opponent was a tough fella, too, you know what I mean, he'd only three losses in three world title fights, you know what I mean, it's like everyone kind of was forgetting about that, you know, when I was fighting the fella, they were like, great, yeah, it's Carlos Campo, whatever, he lost this fella. I was like, yeah, but he lost three fights, and there were three world title fights, you know what I mean, he lost three world title fights, that was it, you know what I mean. So, like, yeah, it was, he was awkward, he had a good plan, and it made the fight kind of, you know, less entertaining than I would have hoped for, but at the end of the day, you know, I got to win, and that was the main thing, and it was Zuffa Boxing won, and it was, yeah, it's been growing ever since, you know what I mean. I think it's taken off, you know, it's going very well.
2: Yeah, I was going to say, like, obviously everyone involved with boxing had their say on Zuffa Boxing and what is trying to be achieved by this, like, we're a couple of events into it now. How do you feel it's all going, and do you feel that those critics have disappeared, or how do you think they've reacted to Zuffa Boxing over the last couple of months?
3: Yeah, I think it's starting to grow on. People, I definitely, you know, the shows they're putting on are unbelievable. You know, you've seen that last one over in England. The show was a great show. You know what I mean? Even that main event was insane. You know what I mean? The shots that, I forget his name, that Canadian fella, that the shots that he was taking, it was a war. And well, every card since, you know, has been great. You know, there's serious cards, and there's, you know, they're signing everybody. I think it's a great organization, and for even up and coming Irish fighters. You know what I mean? If I was an up and coming Irish fighter, I'd be looking to sign with Zuffa and looking to get on some of them cards. You know what I mean? Because of the exposure you're going to get alone, and the fights you're going to get. Yeah, fair enough. Right, you might get a tougher fight than you would with a different promoter. You know what I mean? Fair enough. No, you might be put in a tougher situation, but you're going to be on Sky Sports. You know what I mean? You're going to be on Sky Sports. You're going to be fighting in a legit organization with legit competition. You know what I mean? That's what you want. You know what I mean? You want to be up and coming and fighting bums and trying to build a record. You know what I mean? You want to get in there and test yourself. And the best thing about Zuffa is, like, right, fair enough, you get in there and you lose, but you put on a good show, you're going to be, you know, rewarded for it. You could get a bonus. You know what I mean? You put on fight at night, you get like a 50 grand. You know what I mean? You get performance night, you get 50 grand. It's like, you know what I mean? I would, if I was back home and I wasn't pro yet, and I was looking at this happening, I'd be trying to get in there. You know what I mean? That's where I'd be trying to go.
2: 100%, yeah. Obviously, back in the Three Arena, a venue that you've headlined. What's that buzz like, stepping out as a professional in front of those Irish people, all those people that travel up from Riverstown Boxing Club, all those people that travel up from Cove to support you? What's that feeling like?
3: Oh, it's unbelievable. You know, there's nothing better than fighting back home, especially because, you know, I'm so far away most of the time, and it's so hard for people to get to the shows or even to afford it, you know, and just the time it takes to get here too, it's yeah, crazy, you know. So being able to go back and put on a show for the Irish people and the Irish fans, and even just for them to see, you know, what's going on with Zuffa, it's great, you know. Even the first show that we put on there with 360 Promotions on UFC Fight Pass, you know, it was a much smaller scale than what Zuffa is at right now, and it was unbelievable. You know, the crowd was going crazy. There was drinks flying everywhere. You know, it was a great card all around. You know what I mean? So, yeah, I'm looking forward to seeing, you know, how this Zuffa one plays out, because I think it'll be great. And it's even a good month for Irish boxing. You know, there's a card the week before me, then there's me, and then Katie Taylor, you know, the month after. You know what I mean? So, yeah, it's going to be a great month for Irish boxing.
2: Was there any hope of you fighting on that Katie Taylor card? Was it something you wanted to achieve, or is it just like timetables not working out? Or
3: yeah, I don't think so. There was nothing ever mentioned to me. I think Zuffa are trying to hold on to me for the Dolphin show.
2: Yeah, 100%. Yeah, but like, I suppose given what Katie Taylor has done for Irish boxing, she'll go down as an absolute legend, Callum.
3: Oh, 100%. Yeah, an absolute legend. You know what I mean? There's. It's very hard to be able to, you know, get to that level and to be able to be, you know, be that known and be that much of a legend in Ireland and still be just just a nice person and very, you know, normal, and go around and do what she's doing. You know what I mean? It's like she even went to Riversound Boxing Club there a few weeks ago. Yeah. You know what I mean? Just to be that much of a star, you know, and still go around and still, you know, do a trip into kids and stuff like that. It's great to see, you know, even for someone like me, you know, and, you know, like just to be able to like look up to someone like that, you know, that's at the highest level really, and still has time to give back, you know, and yeah, it's great that she's getting that show, you know, back in Ireland, getting that headliner.
2: Yeah.
3: So yeah, it'd be great for Irish boxing.
2: All right, buddy. Saturday, 8th of August, Three Arena, Callum Walsh versus Tyler Denny on Zuffa 10, which you can see on Sky Sports. Callum, a pleasure as always, buddy. Looking forward to watching you win the next day.
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1: Welcome back. It's Melanie Brown with you for the next half hour. Now, while it wasn't to be for the Cork footballers, there is 2 great semi-final draws just after being done. So on the 11th and 12th of July, the semi-finals will be Dublin versus Kerry and Loud and Mayo. 2 great fixtures, and I can only imagine they're going to have a very good weekend of football. But speaking of semi-finals, we'll hear from Cork senior hurling captain Darragh Fitzgibbon ahead of next week's showdown against Galway.
10: Okay, it is fantastic to be joined by the Cork captain, Dara Fitzgibbon, who is an AIR ambassador. AIR are encouraging GA clubs nationwide to enter the AIR Puck Topper Challenge, where the fastest team wins €5,000 for the club and the chance to play in Croke Park on All-Ireland semi-final day. To enter, just check out AIR Ireland on socials. Dara Fitzgibbon, I take it it's been a funny couple of weeks for you. You've missed out on a bit of hurling. How are you?
15: Yeah, I'm all good, Tommy. Thanks for having me. Yeah, it was a funny few weeks, sorry. But it's only a small thing, really, in the grand scheme of things. So looking forward to getting back into it now, hopefully, over the next few weeks.
10: How does appendicitis happen upon you? Doesn't sound like it's nice.
15: Yeah, no, I just came from school there one day and I just had a pain in my stomach. And I think that was a Thursday or Friday, and we were training on the Saturday morning. So I knew like that the doctors, Dr. Adrian Murphy, he's involved with us, he'd be at training. So I kind of held off doing anything about it until I went to training on Saturday morning, and he said I needed to go straight to the hospital. So it was all good though. He looked after me, very grateful for him. So it was all, I was out again within 24 hours, so I was happy out.
10: Good man, you did what most males around the world are doing. You bury your head in the sand and you wait a couple of days before you're told to go in. Oh, well, thank God all is good. And come here, you were added back onto the panel for the Munster final, so you were in the mix that day, but you were on the standby list really, weren't you?
15: That was more kind of just a thing, just obviously being the role of captain this year, so it was just to be around the lads and stuff, but I was never going to be playing really, you know.
10: Okay, I get you. Yeah, because there was a bit of I'm not sure to see it at the weekend. Roscommon were obviously knocked out in the football, but Enda Smith was ruled out through injury, and then he wasn't actually on the standby list. And then an hour or so before throwing, we heard word that he'd be back. He arrives at the bag, but do you know what? He clearly wasn't fit because he only had 5 minutes in him at the end of the game. Like, so I think Roscommon had a couple of late injuries and threw him back in. We were all wondering in the press box, was Dara Fitzgibbon going to make a miraculous recovery? But it's not that easy, is it?
15: No, it's not that easy. No, it's not that easy. There was plenty of boys there in it to do it for on the day.
10: Yeah, come here. You had been in good form, so something like that middle of the season. Look, we've seen plenty of footballers and hurlers ruled out cruelly through big injuries. You know yourselves with Kieran Joyce, and you've had a few other knocks across the season as well. And I know you all deal with it. But on a personal level, how does it affect your own flow and your own form in the middle of the year?
15: Yeah, of course it's disappointing, like I suppose it was mid-season, so initially you just kind of just try and focus on like what can I do just to make sure that I'm healthy first and foremost, obviously because I was in a bit of pain for a few days before and after, but it quickly cleared up, thank God. And then like, look, there was a great the medical team there between the physios and the doctors, and they just kind of laid out a plan for me to come back within the next 4 to 6 weeks. So I just followed that plan religiously, really. And obviously, look, the two days against Clare and against Limerick weren't easy, obviously not being able to play. But you're kind of looking at it from a different point of view, just trying to be around the lads, obviously with the role I have this year, you know, so just trying to look at it from a different aspect and trying to learn from it. But, you know, it builds the hunger then again for the next couple or the next game coming up at the weekend, you know, so still have got a week of training to go through to hopefully make some bit of an appearance. We don't know yet. So that's kind of all I'm focused on really now at the moment.
10: Okay, so that's good to hear. You're back on the training field and you're in the mix to take on Offaly in the All-Ireland Hurling quarterfinals this weekend.
15: Yeah, like just have followed the schedule. Like, you know, I was given a kind of a 4 to 6 week schedule to follow, and I am on course for that at the moment. So we'll see how the week goes. Yeah, it's just kind of taking it day by day. Just happy to be back out in the field hurling, really. You know, it's the middle of summer. That's what everyone wants to be doing. And like you said, there, like long-term injuries, like here on Jason, you know, it's only a small thing at the end of the day. So I'm just happy and grateful to be back out there, yeah.
10: I can imagine you're itching to get back at it. Is there ever too long when an intercounty hurler like yourself doesn't have a hurl in their hands?
15: No. I think like you almost have it nearly. You have it in the hand nearly every day. Joe, like the game is so quick. Do you know, like I often find if you've missed a week or two, you can often, like through an injury or through a small lock, you can often kind of feel a little bit rusty when it comes back into things, and fellas might take a few weeks to get back into the flow of things. So that's kind of the challenge, you know, that lays ahead for fellas. You know, the way the season is so quick now, you know, there's a fella can get a knock and he can miss 4 or 5 weeks, and he can miss the whole season. So you know, there's different challenges here and there, but yeah, regards your own preparation and stuff, you try and keep the hurley in hand every day just to keep the touch on top of the touch as much as you can, because you know, without getting the ball in your hand in a game, you're kind of rendered useless, really.
10: Yeah, you'd be no good in the puck topper if you hadn't been a topper.
15: No, absolutely not. No.
10: Munster final day must have been strange for you. I know you're saying that you can add a little bit and you're trying to do your bit as, you know, as captain, but also as a good teammate. You're trying to do whatever you can to give good energy to the lads. What was the game itself like for you watching on? Because you probably knew you weren't going to be able to get onto the field. Well, you obviously couldn't.
15: Yeah, you know, you're kind of just back watching as a supporter, really. Like, obviously, I was on the bus with the lads beforehand, and I was in around the dressing room and the warm-up. But after that, then, like, really my role, I didn't have anything to do for the rest of the day. So I was just watching with the rest of the 10 or 12 lads that were on the extended panel, just back to being a spectator, and just like you were kind of as a young fella, just dealing with all the emotions and all the ups and downs of the game. You know, you find yourself maybe standing up and you know, supporting the lads, you know, like the rest of the couple of thousand people that were there as well. You know, it was definitely different, and it probably make you appreciate, you know, the few years that you have at it, and you know, the opportunities that you get to go out and play over the last few years, and hopefully over the next few years, you know. So definitely it's after building up the hunger and building up the appreciation for what you've been able to do, and you know, the privilege it is to be able to wear the Cork jersey. And like I said, like, you only get a few years at it, so you know, and I'm, you know, 29 now, so probably have more done than what's left, so definitely going to appreciate it now more than ever.
10: I think you're in the prime, Dara. That's what you're supposed to say, the prime of your career. Listen, I know and I can imagine it's a privilege, right? But like, you boys have been involved in, I think, 12 sellouts in a row. Like, the Cork fans are obviously amazing. That leads itself to incredible atmospheres. You've played in incredible games, matches that have gone down the stretch. When you're on the field and the game is going down the stretch, how does it compare to watching on and the game in the melting pot and those crazy last couple of minutes? I can't imagine you have the same knots in your stomach as you do watching on, as you do when you're in the middle of the field.
15: Yeah, you're definitely, I probably found myself a little bit more nervous last I watched on, you know, when it comes down to the wire at the end of the game, because you probably can't do anything about it, or you can't have any role in it to control what might happen here and there. And you know, you're kind of more depending on hope, because obviously you're not involved in it. Yeah, it's definitely, it's kind of a weird thing, all right. You know, you'd probably rather be involved in it, as strange as it sounds, like, even obviously they're high pressure in situations and high pressure environments, but it's definitely kind of easier to be out there. You know, but like you said, like, it's like every time you go out playing with Cork at the moment, there's just a sea of red at every stadium. It doesn't matter where it is, it doesn't matter what stage of the championship it's in. It's such a cool thing to be able to experience. You know, it's one of the best things you'll probably be able to experience throughout your whole lifetime. And you know, like, we're always kind of saying in the Cork dressing room, like, that there's young lads there and young girls coming to these matches, and like, they must be going home just wishing and hoping that, like, someday that they'll be able to do this, because, like, it's just an incredible day, and it's an incredible environment, and it's an incredible atmosphere to be involved in. And you know, we're blessed to be able to do it and have the opportunity to do it this year, in 2026.
10: You must have been at a great age growing up and watching Ben and Jerry and Don Logue and that great Cork team that last one in All-Ireland. You must have had unbelievable experiences as a kid, did you?
15: Yeah, it was unbelievable. I think, you know, all these groups of players, or the group of players that are playing at the moment, like, we all experienced that. You know, we saw Ben and Jerry and the rest of the lads winning the All-Ireland. So, you know, that gave us the kind of the appetite to hopefully someday dream and play for Cork ourselves. You know, like, it was class to be able to grow up in Croke Park. I watched the lads in Croke Park and see them win All-Irelands. You know, and that's probably the one thing, you know, the kids in Cork are, you know, the last couple of years probably haven't been able to see that. So it's something like that the dressing room is striving to do. But obviously it's a really difficult challenge, as it's proven to be over the last few years.
10: Of course it is. It's a tricky question to ask you, because anytime I really cover hurling, it's Munster Championship games, it's Club All-Ireland finals, it's All-Ireland semi-finals and finals. I get the great games. and you're in the middle of it. But what's your sense of where hurling is at the minute? I've covered a lot of football over the last couple of years as well, and we've seen the transformation the game has gone through there. I don't know. I would be curious as to what you think, because obviously there's a hurling review committee going on at the minute as well. Where do you think the game is at right now?
15: I think in terms of like the playing level of the game is getting better and better every year. You know, like every year you go, like you're just playing against incredible players and players that are coming through. Each player, the young player that comes through, seems to be better than the next. But obviously, like, you know, probably the elephant in the room is like that. There's only 7 or 8. You know, counties that may be competing for an All-Ireland title, and then you've got the 3 or 4 other counties then that are kind of coming up between Joe McDonough and Delene McCarthy and so on. You know, so like the best step that probably we can try and make is try and get as many counties as you can competing in Delene McCarthy. You know, because you see the football championship at the moment, like, you know, there's upsets left, right and centre, and you know, there's teams that you mightn't have recognised really in the last couple of years winning big trophies, and you know, probably, you know, their goal now is to win another. And so, you know, like when you hear about that hurling review committee, you know, sometimes your mind straight away goes to people talking about rules like hand passes and stuff like that. But you know, you, from my point of view, I'd be hoping like that their biggest goal is to try and grow the game in the counties that maybe it mightn't be seen as strong as, you know, the Corks, the Limericks, the Clares, the Tipperaries at the moment. So that would be my overall view on it. Like, obviously I don't have any involvement in it, but that's just probably my view from a player's point of view.
10: That's interesting to hear that, and I'm sure there'll be plenty that would echo that as well. Cork footballers pulled off one of those shocks that you're referencing at the weekend. That was something else.
15: Yeah, that was incredible to see. And you know, they're a phenomenal group of players as well. And so hopefully that win will create that, like, kind of, you know, that support that we have got over the last couple of years, you know, because, you know, it was probably that win against Limerick in 2024 here in Páirc Uí Chaoimh that kind of brought that kind of wave of fans with us over the last 2 or 3 seasons. So, you know, the footballers had an equally big win at the weekend. So hopefully they can get a similar support that we can get, because it, you know, it makes a huge difference to us as a group, and it makes a huge difference to our performances. But it was a phenomenal result.
10: Yeah, you can tell. And sometimes it is just one big win that just kind of gets the whole ball rolling. And yeah, it'd be very interesting to see what happens there. Last football question, and I don't want to hijack this with football, but we saw the Hooter over the last couple of months and the last year bring a bit of clarity when it's working and it's in a stadium to games. Obviously, the end game with yourselves and Limerick was a little bit messy in terms of, look, I was doing an update live on News Talk at the time, and I could see Cian Lynch walking stride and stride with James Owens, clearly asking him for the time. I know your Cork boys were probably trying to figure out a move, thinking there was time left. Well, A, have you got over that part of the game, that ending, the way that fell apart for you? And B, would you have any interest in seeing a Hooter come into top level intercounty hurling?
15: I suppose, kind of to echo what I just said about the hurling review committee, I don't think there needs to be any rule changes anymore. I think hurling is at the best level it's ever been. You know, like, the championship seems to get better and better every year, and the teams seem to keep getting pushing more at each other and making each other better every season. So personally, I actually think the game is actually perfect. It's growing. It is probably the challenge. So I don't think there would be any need for a Hooter or anything like that. And then, like, look, the whole thing surrounding the final whistle, like, we've moved on from it. You know, our sole focus now was on Offaly in the All-Ireland quarter final. I think it was just, we were just disappointed, you know, like, with the weather conditions. Like, Pa was probably too far out to shoot, you know, with the wind and the rain that was there. So, like, in my opinion, he did the right thing trying to work the ball short, and it wasn't to be. Like, that's just the way it happened. If he probably had a shot, it probably wouldn't have went over anyway. So, you know, like, emotions after the game and stuff are obviously going to get the better at the time. But
10: yeah,
15: you know, when we reviewed, like, you know, we always say in our dressing room, whoever wins at the end of the 70 minutes is the better team, and Limerick won at the end of the 70 minutes, so they're clearly the better team on the day.
10: For sure, small margins. Ben O'Connor, named you as captain earlier in the year. I can tell that's a big thing for you, and I know you don't, you know, you're not going to shirk that either. Like, it is a big honour to captain the Cork Hurlers. Ben was your manager with Charleville back in 2018. You won a Premier Intermediate title. How different is he as a manager from the man that was over you in 2018? I'm sure you're a different hurler than the young fella back in 2018 as well.
15: Yeah, he's quite similar actually. To be honest, obviously, like when he was in Valletta, he would have been doing more of the coaching, more hands-on in training sessions. But now he's more kind of a manager role with Cork. But Joe, I suppose the biggest thing with Ben is like, I suppose like previously we answered like we all looked up to him when we were growing up. So, you know, we all want to try. When we get the jersey, well, I want to try and do our best we can for him when we get that opportunity to go onto the field. And I think everyone echoes that. Joe, like, to be fair to him, he's been a breath of fresh air, and his background team have been a breath of fresh air when they came in. And, you know, like, every year brings challenges here and there. But, you know, our biggest goal was to try and get out of Munster, and that's where we are. Now we're on our second phase of that, and that's to try and get into Croke Park, which hopefully we can do on Saturday with a good performance against Offaly.
10: Yeah, for sure. And look, you mentioned a breath of fresh air there. I'm sure when a new management team comes in, they're looking for a couple of young fellas to come through as well. The likes of William Buckley, like this, the speed of him the last day. Barry Walsh has had a big impact too this year as well. Like the team does need an infusion, and we've seen that with great teams over the years. They always need one or two extra additions across the season. And then, of course, injuries too. You need fellas stepping up.
15: Yeah, absolutely. Like, would you know whether you win All-Ireland or whether you lose in All-Ireland or you've had a bad season, like every team needs to kind of refresh with youth. And to be fair, we're lucky in Cork at the moment. You know, there's no shortage of it. You know, there was 10 or 11 guys that came in training with us at the start of the season. Some of them had to be cut. And then you see guys like Willa and Barry coming in. And you know, like they showed their worth in training, and they were given the opportunity, and they've taken the opportunity, you know. So, Joe, there's no shortage of young talent, and you know, for us seeing these lads coming in, it just gives you that extra bit of impetus, you know, that you have to train, you know, improve your level those small few percentages each year to try and hold on to the jersey, because Joe, there's another 7 or 8 fellas there that once they get that opportunity, they won't be giving it back very lightly.
1: And we wish the Rebels the best of luck next Saturday. But now this evening, Cork Camogie made it 3 wins from 3, getting victory over Waterford 113-10, progressing straight through to semi-finals. Amy O'Connor, back from injury, scored 6 points today, and she was speaking to Off the Ball's Rachel Sheehan about the buzz surrounding Cork at the minute.
16: Compared to this time last year, it's almost a parallel with the hurlers. It felt like there was real hype around the team, and it was almost guaranteed, like they'd be getting to an All-Ireland final, and you were putting up some big scores against other teams. But this year, it's come a lot more naturally for you. Do you think you might be peaking at a little bit more of a better time this year compared to last year?
17: I think it's easier to see where you're actually at this year because of the quality of opposition that you're playing against week in, week out. Like, we're playing the top 3 teams in the country over the last few years in the space of 4 weeks. So you really get an idea of where you're at. And I suppose from an individual perspective too, you're going out and you're marking, say from my perspective, the best cornerbacks in the game, or, you know, the best fullback in the game. So you kind of, even for me coming back from injury, like that has been important for me to see, you know, where I'm at in terms of the level. But yeah, I think the structure from, say, our perspective and from this side of the four, say, it's very positive because you have that quality game every week. And you're really prepping for like the knockout stages with it. I think it's a good prep.
16: And final question now, Amy, I'll let you go after this, but Cork teams in either quarterfinals or semifinals across all 4 codes, is there a good buzz down home?
17: There is a good buzz, definitely. And I think the footballers winning last weekend was brilliant for them, like the men senior footballers. I think everyone will jump on that bandwagon. No, it wouldn't be like us in Cork to jump on a bandwagon. But I'll definitely be on that bandwagon anyway. I would love if even a quarter of the people that were on the male bandwagon would just jump on the female bandwagon. And I think the double header in Thurles this year was brilliant for us, because whilst we lost, it wasn't a great performance from us. There was 25,000 people at the end of our game. Yeah. And it's like, even if we could just get a fraction of those people to come to Park Hearing on Sunday, it would be massive. And it's just a fraction we're looking for. We're not looking for 25,000 people to turn up, just a fraction more than what we're getting on any given week. But it's our first home championship match this year, so hopefully we will get a good crowd.
16: Very good. Well, Amy, thanks very much for your time. Best of luck this weekend against Waterford, and welcome back.
1: And unfortunately, that is all we have time for on today's Big Red Bench. 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Day take on Tyrone Sunday next, July 5th in Newbridge at 2 o'clock. And of course, our senior hurlers take on Galway in the semi-final at 3:30 in Croke Park. That is all I have for you today. 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
1: You're listening to Cork's Red FM, and this is Green on Red with Max Blackburn. From now till 10 o'clock, I'll be bringing you 3 hours of the best in Irish music, and it's a jam-packed show. We're going to be taking a look at some of the more recent albums that have been coming out and some of the exciting Irish acts that are breaking through in 2026, so don't go anywhere. You just heard Pashi there with his latest single, Diamond. Oh, his voice is really captivating. Really love it. And he has more new music coming out, but he's also touring Ireland this November. He's going to be playing the Watergate in Kilkenny November 5th, Caithness in Portlaoise November 13th, the Limelight in Belfast November 19th, the Royal Theatre Castlebar November 20th, before coming down to Cork to play the Savoy November 21st. He's going to be playing Dolan's in Limerick November 27th and Roisin Dubh in Galway November 28th. He heads over to Europe, but he's back in December to play the Button Factory in Dublin December 10th and the INEC in Killarney December 11th. Before that, again, we had CMAT, Stay for Something, one of my favourite tracks of hers, and that came off her sophomore album, Crazy Mad for Me, and of course, opening up tonight's show with Hozier and Too Sweet. He's taken a bit of a break in 2026, I would say a well-earned break, but I thought I could throw in a little bit of that tonight. Coming up right now, I have the Cranberries with Dreams.

0: Ham sandwich there with ants here on Green on Red with Mags Blackburn. There is something inherently infectious about their music. It just makes you want to get up and dance. Don't go anywhere between here and 8 o'clock. I have music from Who's Your Man, The Charcoal Grays and Dive Boy. But first, let's dive in to Driven Snow. They have brand new music. In fact, they released 3 new singles this year ahead of their new album, Mother of Christ, and that is coming out in September of this year, and it's a follow-up to 2024 album A Kind of Dreaming. And of course we remember that that is Kieran McGuinness's project with his wife, and Kieran McGuinness of course of De Laurentiis. So Driven Snow is a fantastic new project of theirs. They have a brand new single, as I mentioned, came out on the 19th of June, and the single is called I Wasn't Looking For You. It's coming up next.
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8: 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Now, making it to a World Cup is special. 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Take Erling Haaland, for example. His dad, Alfing, played for Norway at the 94 World Cup. Fast forward to 2026 and Erling is now Norway's all-time leading scorer and hoping to lead them on a famous run. Then there's Luka Zidane. His dad, Zinedine Zidane, became a World Cup legend with France, but Luka is representing Algeria. Now look, we all want to make our parents proud, but can you imagine trying to impress Zinedine Zidane? The pressure!
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Driven Snow there with Slowly Gently, the second release from them this year off their brand new album, Mother of Christ. That's coming out in September. And I have one more track from them from this new album coming up next. But first, let's talk about live shows. They're going to be playing Forest Fest this July 24th. They're also playing Levis's Corner House here in Ballintahab on September 25th. You can see them performing in Vickers Street supporting Niall Breslin October 1st. They're playing West by West in Castlebar on October 16th. The Roisin Dubh in Galway on October 23rd. October 17th. They're playing The Commercial in Limerick October 23rd before heading over to Clears in Kilkenny October 29th. And they're going to be playing The Sugar Club in Dublin December 3rd. Couple of shows lined up there following the release of their brand new album, Mother of Christ. That is coming out in September. And this coming up next is the first single they released off of it. It's called Knots from Driven Snow.

0: Brand new music there from Who's Your Man with a Long Stretch, and that came out on June 18th. If you're just tuning in, you're listening to Green on Red with Max Blackburn here on Red FM. And speaking of Who's Your Man, you may not be aware of this, but that is actually the new project from Paul Savage of Cork band O Emperor fame. And I believe it's a Cork band via Waterford, but he has been busy in 2026. Long Stretch is a follow-up to another single. And, you know, when we start to get a string of singles, we start to assume there is a body of work coming up. And I think that we can be expecting an album or an EP from Who's Your Man later on this year. So to give you a taste of what to expect, and if you're a fan, make sure you follow him. He's not on Spotify, but you can follow him on Bandcamp. This is the first single from him released a couple of weeks ago. It's called Miles Away, and it's coming up next.
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9: Can strike you in the strangest of ways. Meet you on the corner from latches away.

So excited to be able to bring you brand new music from Tipperary band The Charcoal Greys. That is their latest single, Blisters. And I didn't realise it, but they're actually four cousins that have played together growing up and then decided to form a band. And they say there's always something unique in the sound quality and the harmonization of like relatives that sing together. And I love that. The powerhouse vocalist that you heard there is Emily O'Keefe. And the Charcoal Greys, you could describe them as a collision of 90s grunge, 2000s pop punk and modern alt rock. Whatever it is and however you want to describe it, I love them. And I've been keeping an eye on them over the last wee while. So I have a couple of more tracks from them that I have on my system here that I would like to play for you. This is a previous single from them called Muddy Shoes.

That is The Charcoal Greys with Sober, another track from the Tipperary band. Very excited to be able to introduce people to them for the first time here on Green on Red. They are ones to watch. You heard it here first. We're going to be seeing a lot more from them in 2026. Coming up now after 8 o'clock, I have new music from Hawk, Dia Matrona and Doyle Bye. So don't go anywhere.

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brand new music there from Cork band Dive Boy, a single called Chosen Ones, and that came out on May 29th. And with it came the announcement of a brand new album. And the album was called In Orbit, and it's coming out October 2nd. Before that, we had two other singles from them. We had Solar Sister and Built In Heartbreak. And we spoke to them just around the time they were about to perform at Other Voices, and Solar Sister was just coming on, and they gave us an exclusive sneak peek at the single ahead of their Other Voices performance. Very excited for the new album. Of course, Dive Boy, formerly known as Burma, and they are now rebranding themselves as Dive Boy. And this album is the first body of work since this rebrand and a reintroduction to them and the new sound that they are developing. So I hope you got a taste of what to expect from In Orbit when it comes out October 2nd. Coming up next, brand new music from Hawk, a single called The Last.

0: Geico knows there's a home you and a road you. 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
1: For the lone gazelle, there sadly is no escape.
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0: Brand new music there from Dia Matrona, a track called A Rebel Song. Perfect to play in the Rebel County, I believe. You're listening to Green on Red with Mags Blackburn here on Red FM. And that is the latest release from them off their new album, Hate That I Care. And that came out the start of June. And it followed previous releases like John Doe and My Own Party, which we're going to have a listen to so you can get a taste for the album. The next chance to see them playing here in Ireland is in Dublin in the Academy, November 28th. So if you like what you hear, go grab a ticket, support them, and you're definitely in for a good time. So I'm going to follow it up with another single from the album called My Own Party.
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You're listening to Green on Red with Mags Blackburn, and that was Dia Matrona with John Deere, one of the singles off their brand new album, Hate That I Care, that came out a couple of weeks ago. And we've just have a quick deep dive into it. Between here and 9 o'clock, we have music from The Kates and Shimmer Boy. But first, I have new music from Wallace Bird off her brand new album, I Can See Your House From Here. And that came out June 5th. This is the latest single from it, and it's called Two Trees.

0: Wallace Bird there with Hold Tight, another single off her 8th studio album, I Can See Your House From Here, which came out on June 5th. And if you liked what you heard, she has a string of shows across Ireland later this year. She's going to be playing the Pavilion Theatre in Dublin September 2nd. She's playing the Spirit Store in Louth on September 3rd, the Grand Social in Dublin again back on September 4th, and she's going to be playing the Briary Gap down here in Cork September 5th, and that is the start of a string of Cork shows. I think our girl likes Cork. She's going to be playing DeBarra's Folk Club here in Cork as well on September 6th. The White Horse in Ballincollig, September 10th. And I think I missed one. Nope, got them all. She's then going to be heading to Dolan's Warehouse in Limerick, September 11th. The Roisin Dove in Galway, September 2nd. And Clear's Bar in Kilkenny, September 13th. So a string of shows, including 3 down here in Cork. So plenty of opportunities to see her perform. She's based in Germany. So while she's here, I think she's going to give everyone a chance to see her. Go grab a ticket. She's a fantastic, fantastic performer. And she always has amazing support acts. So it'll be interesting to see who she's bringing along with her. So we're going to play another track from the album I Can See Your House From Here. This is another track called I'm Your Witness from Wallace Bird, coming up next.
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1: Absolutely love her voice. That's Mary Beth O'Mahony of The Kates with their latest single, Between Truths. It is the second single off their forthcoming album that's coming out this October. And The Kates, being a Cork band, they are just a phenomenal artists. All five of them have a career in music all of their in their own right, and have joined together with a very specific mission for the Kates, to bring forth women as powerful rock songwriters. If you can see it, you can be it. That is the mission. And that is, like I said, is the second single from the new album. And it's a follow-up to their 2024 debut EP, Pictures Here of Dreams. And I just love the way they incorporate the harmonies and the storytelling, and very female-centric storytelling. And I just really, really enjoy them. And I'm going to give you a taste of the first single from the new album, and it's called You Don't See It, from The Kates.

That is Shimmer Boy with his latest single, Hideaway. It is off his debut album, In the Aftermath, We Bloom, which is coming out July 1st. And there's going to be brand new music July 1st. And I cannot wait to play it for you. He has announced a string of shows, including he's going to be playing the Music Zone here in Cork on July 1st. He's going to be playing Collins in Cork July 3rd. Whelan's in Dublin, July 9th, and J.M. Reedy's in Killarney on July 11th. Go check out those shows while you get the chance. And we got to speak to Shimmer Boy a few months ago, and it was when his track Brixton was just out and blowing up. So I'm going to give you a taste of that to see if you are a Shimmer Boy fan, but I believe everybody really is. 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

0: Shimmer Boy there with Mine Again. I believe that was included on one of those reality shows. Was it The Only Way Is Essex? Please correct me if I'm wrong. Text me in on 0868 104 106. You're listening to Green on Red with Mags Blackburn. We're coming into our last hour of tonight's show, and I have music from Clifford's, Cardinals, Kingfisher and CMAT all lined up for you. But first, Florence Road with Hanging Out to Dry.
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Lawrence Road there with Break the Girl, their breakout single. We also had Rabbits Can't Swim before that, and Hanging Out to Dry, which is really getting some airtime at the moment. And these girls just seem to be on the up and up. There isn't a magazine cover I don't see them on, and they are performing all over the place. If you get a chance to go see them, absolutely grab it, because I believe all those tickets are going to sell out so, so quickly going forward. If you're just joining us, you're listening to Green on Red with Mags Blackburn here on Red FM. And I have one more hour of great Irish music for you lined up, including Cork's own Cliffords. These guys equally have had a phenomenal time of it across 2025-2026. They've just dropped some merch. Their latest single, Marsh, just got a phenomenal response. So we're going to take a little deep dive into Cliffords, and we're going to start right there. This is Cliffords with Marsh.

0: at is Clifford's There with My Favourite Monster. Came out in 2025 and followed up their EP Strawberry Scented. These guys are on the rise and they have dropped some merch. Go grab it now so that you have it when they blow up and you can wear it with pride saying you knew them before everyone else did. We're going to have another track from them and it's called Feels Like a Man, coming up next.
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2: And you and everyone on the team could be getting a delivery of freshly made

That is Cork band Cardinals with their latest single, St. Agnes. And it is the third single that was released off their debut album, Masquerade, that came out in February. And these guys are really blowing up. They're heading over to the US later this summer, and they're going to be touring Europe after that. And they're going to be back playing in Ireland November 20th. In the Button Factory. Go grab your tickets. These guys are phenomenal. I love the inclusion of the accordion in this. We were talking to them around the release of the album back in February, and I was just like, it reminds me of Funeral, Arcade Fire, that album, and just the album's fantastic. Go listen to it if you haven't up to that point. But we'll have a little deep dive right now to take you into it. So this is another single from the album Masquerade. It's a track called I Like You from Cardinals.

0: Cork band Cardinals there with the title track of their debut album Masquerade right there. Like I said, playing the Button Factory November 20th. Go grab your tickets. These guys are phenomenal. Looking forward to seeing if there's a few more Irish shows, but I know they are busy this summer. They're heading over to the US, then Europe, then back to Ireland. Maybe to do a bit more writing? What do we think? I think so. Why not? 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Don't go anywhere. I have CMAT still to come, but first, it's Kingfisher with The Sun Will Never Settle.
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0: Sure, find the blade.
1: Kingfisher there with The Blade, and that was their first release in 2026, followed by their latest single, The Sun Will Never Settle, which we just heard. And they have been busy boys. They released their debut album, Halcyon, back in August. And like I said, two more singles and a string of gigs and shows this summer. They've already played Cork and Dublin, and those were all sold out. They're heading over to the US, they're heading over to the UK, they're heading over to Europe. But they recently dropped new Irish shows. They're going to be playing the Bell Sonic in Belfast the 11th of June, Marley Park in Dublin the 19th of June, and they're playing Thomond Park in Limerick July 10th. Just announced 2 weeks ago, just dropped them there, just like a little gift to us. So go grab your tickets before they sell out. To celebrate, we're going to play one more track from them. This is Kingfisher with Hold Me Down.

the border. Oh, my dreams have turned to gray. But in a thousand years, I'll still be waiting round, steady like a stone.

CeeMat there with Euro Country, the title track of her brand new album. And of course, CeeMat, just a huge, huge star at this point. That album, I think it's her third, has done so phenomenally well and catapulted her into the stratosphere. You've been listening to Green on Red with Mags Blackburn. I have been playing 3 hours of the best in Irish music, and I'm going to be back next Sunday from 7, where we do it all over again. But don't go anywhere. Keston is here from 10, bringing you into the wee hours, and he has got music from lots of great artists. So don't go anywhere. He's got great taste and great tunes coming up for you. But I'm going to play some more music from CeeMat off that fantastic album, Euro Country. I have Running Planning lined up, but first, it's Take a Sexy Picture of Me. Do you have your dance moves ready? Do you got the moves ready? Let's go.

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6: 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It's your man Kes. Welcome to another Sunday evening. Let's start it off with Pink Panthers, Zara Larsson, stateside. 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

Jenny from the block. What a throwback. I remember watching the music video when I was younger, and I had a crush on this girl that was acting as J-Lo when she was younger. But again, just a classic throwback. Up next, The Script, Man in the Arena on Cork's Red FM. If-

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3: 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I say it with my chest. What's the story? It's your man Keston. I'm blessed to have you rocking out with me on this amazing Sunday evening. And lads, it is the last Sunday in the month of June. We're gonna get into all that. 0868-104-106. I want to know what you were up to today. This weekend, we're going to get into some sports news, some things to take note of in the music world. And of course, we've got bangers coming your way. Olivia Rodrigo, Luis Fonsi, Ellie Goulding, Sonny Federa, all coming up for you. And of course, we got to give a special shout out to Amble, who were playing at the Cork Virgin Media Park 2 days ago, and I believe they had a sold out show. 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So up next for you, some Amble, Socrates Smile, coming up for you after the break on Cork's Red FM.
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Up next for you, I think it's only right we give you another throwback, Ellie Goulding, Starry Eyed on Cork's Red FM.

0: Quartz Red FM, Sunny Federa, Let Me Be In Your Arms. Bukazog's Carlini's, get your pen and pads out. Take notes of what's going to be happening across the next week or two. James Arthur will be rocking live at the Marquee, 30th of June. On the Thursday, 2nd of July, Natasha Bedingfield is also playing live at the Marquee. And the opening act will be our own Stephanie Rainey. I want to give a huge shout out to Stephanie. Stephanie, please, please, please, please hook me up with Natasha. I've been a huge fan of Natasha Bedingfield since primary school. Feel the rain on your skin. You know that classic. And you know what? Her personality really shined to me when I was able to listen to her when she was a guest on the Joe Budden podcast. So really a big fan. If I get that opportunity, I'd love to speak to Natasha Bedingfield. Please and thank you. Belters Only will be rocking it live at the Marquee on the 3rd of July and Kneecap on the 6th of July. Amazing gigs out there. Lads, take the opportunity and listen out. Listen out, right? On one of the shows, you could be the lucky ones to potentially win a ticket. So listen out towards the week to see if you can win a ticket to take on and go on one of these shows, all right? Up next, we have Kung's coming up. This girl, Quartz. 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

Battling your ground, karma's on your scent like a bounty hunter. 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

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Up next, some brand new music, Jessica Brett, Marty Guilfoyle, When You're High. It's sounding like a summer banger, and I know you will enjoy it. Turn up the volume on the speakers. Here we go.

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1: 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Oh my, my, oh my, my love, I take one look at you, you're taking me out.

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0: time, Code Line, brother. Oh, what a banger. Bugazaga's Kalini, the party does not stop. We still have bangers coming your way. Little Mix, Slater, Circuit Richardson, Benson Boone, all coming up. All right, 0868-104-106. 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Give us an old WhatsApp voice note and we'll see what we can do. 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

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Up next, some brand new music, Circa Richardson, Illinois again. Sweet, it's soothing, and I think it's just right for the night. Here we go.

0: Quartz, Red FM, Benson Boone, Mystical, Magical, Bukazaga's Carlini. Let's get into some World Cup news. We are officially in the knockout stages of the World Cup. Right now, South Africa is going up against Canada. Let's see who can potentially get the win in that. In the next couple of days, Brazil will be going up against Japan. Now, again, because I'm an anime lover and I love how the Japanese are really taking on the anime influence, I'd love to see Japan win it, you know. Let's see who else. France versus Sweden. I'd like to see France win that. Côte d'Ivoire versus Norway. Again, I want Côte d'Ivoire to win that. England versus Congo. I'm not going to lie to you. I'd love if Congo could beat UK and England and get them out of there. Let's see. Spain versus Austria. You know what? Because I got some friends up in Austria, I'll support the Austrians. You know, I've got some Spanish colleagues as well that I'm sure will not be delighted about my commentary on that. And the one that I'm looking forward to is Colombia and Ghana, and hopefully Ghana can win that. This is what the World Cup's all about: action, patriotism, and drama. So really looking forward to that. Let's get back to the business of music. Up next for you, Jason Derulo, Take You Dancing. 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

The streets are talking and Jazzy will potentially be dropping her debut album, Peace and Patience, with a release date 23rd of October. Really looking forward to that. And again, a huge, huge congrats on all her success. Up next, Ariana Grande, Hate That I Made You Love Me. 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

0: Be all right, and in case you don't know, Belters Only will be down at Cork live at the Marquee 3rd of July. 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